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1: Another great show on this fine radio station. Right, so just adjusting that, yes, better. Last few tracks from the live album I'm playing today, Live at Leeds, just to blow the cobwebs away. It's a great album. Summertime Blues was the first last bracket, so the Eddie Cochran, the old Eddie Cochran classic. And following that, Shaking All Over, the old Johnny Kidd and the Pirates track, released in the UK originally in 1960, but 10 years later, the Who put that live version together. Again, it was a feature of a lot of their live shows, and covered here in a more modest fashion by Northcote's own Normie Rowe, if you're old enough to remember that. A couple more messages coming. Gary Ross, now here's an interesting one. You have a vinyl copy of Live at Leeds in the mint condition. Hang on to it, Gary, and enjoy it, but keep it in good condition. Probably going to be worth a lot of money one day. And Steve, you checked in, loving the Who. Yeah, it's really great, isn't it? So a bit more about the production. The original recording credit went to The Who with their manager, Kit Lambert. And he was heavily involved in the production timeline, while Pete Townshend undertook the heavy lifting of the physical mixing process. The cover was designed by agency Graf Reeks to mimic a cheap, illegal bootleg press of the era. There were a lot of bootlegs around at the time, and I don't think it made Townsend very happy. So that was his comeback. So all the tracks from Live in Leeds, and I'm playing this for my wife, who's seen The Who many, many more times than I have, dating back to the Marquee days. So this is just for you. And next up, 15 minutes of My Generation.

0: Well, this is certainly the nicest thing that's ever happened to us. And we'd like to continue with a hit single of ours, Reach Lucky 13.
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5: And Steve will be on not in this studio, but the other one, tomorrow morning, 6 o'clock. Oh, gosh, that's a bit early for me, Steve. With him tomorrow, new tracks from Teague, Joe Page, Vicar and Linda, Sweet Talk, The DK Effect, James Keith and Steve's regular Beatles, double play around 7:15, which I try to catch. It's always great. And on top of that, Top Layer, Brian Adams and Bad Company and Angels. That sounds like a great show, Steve. Right, Frank Hayes sent a message in, and thank you for your information. Yes, you say that the Who toured Oz in 68. They certainly did. I didn't see them, sadly. They played Festival Hall and didn't return into the mid-90s. Yes, I saw that one, apparently because the Prime Minister of the day, Harold Holt, gave them a bit of a spray, I think. So they said they'd never return, but they did. All right, so last 15-minute track was My Generation with a bits added in from Naked Eye, See Me, Feel Me and Sparks. So great. And that's what they do in their live acts. They play around and do add bits and pieces here and there. Gee, what a great sound, The Who. Right, so winding up my rewind today is the last track. There's only six, but they're all gems. This is Magic Bus.
0: Magic Bus.

0: 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Never charge electronics or devices on beds or flammable surfaces. 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
1: Ah, wise words indeed. Right, so finishing up Rewind today, looking at the great album by The Who, Live in Leeds, Live at Leeds. So, reviewers noted at the time that John Entwistle's roaring lead bass and Keith Moon's hyperactive drumming refined what a live rhythm section could sound like. And as All Music puts it, even if it wasn't the absolute best show, it was so damn close that only hardcore collectors could argue otherwise. So that was The Who, very much live, and I have to honour my wife. We met in the early 70s and enjoyed many live acts with The Who. She was and is a huge Who fan. So thank you, darling, for that. And it's been great to see them, certainly at their height. Right, so that's Rewind today, and hope you enjoyed it. Oh, before I move on, Frank Hayes, you sent that message in before, just to remind people that Frank has a terrific show at 11 o'clock on Tuesday called Hit Scene. And as I always say, his font of knowledge is our Frank Hayes. We're roughly the same age, I think, and went to a lot of the same clubs, I'm sure, back in the 60s in Melbourne. And also Dave Graham Jr., I hadn't forgotten you, so thanks for your message. You're a regular listener too. So lots of messages, and I hope you enjoyed my section today, Rewind section featuring The Who at their very best. Now, toning things down a little bit, Kraftwerk.

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5: Okay, last two tracks, Radioactivity by Kraftwerk, 1975, produced by Ralph Hutter and Florian Schneider, and blended electronic minimalism, I guess you call it, themes of modern nuclear science and environmental concern. Yeah, great, great track. And following that, really good track too by Massive Attack, Unfinished Symphony, 1991, recorded at Abbey Road Studios with vocals by Shara Nelson, and they're touring in Melbourne, 11th of August, 2026, sold out Rod Laver, apparently. Gee, I wonder if they'll do a second show. Gosh, sold out, amazing. All right, let's hear, looking at the time, yep. Grab this one, I think.

Interesting track. That was the band Yes, and yeah, so that was a slightly different lineup. Actually, the it was written by Trevor Rabin and produced by Trevor Horn. And I did a show a few weeks ago on Trevor Horn, if you were listening, and became a US hit, reaching number 30, and. Rabin originally wrote the song for Stevie Nicks before deciding to keep it for Yes, and he actually sang the vocals on that from their album, 1987 album, Big Generator. Beautifully produced through my headphones. Frank Hayes, you sent another message a while back saying we joked about our age, and you said, yes, I turned 25 last Tuesday. Yes, okay. Right, checking on the time. Gives me time to make a few announcements. I had hoped to play Golden Miles by Healing Force, the Australian band, today. Didn't get time. I'll pop that in a playlist in a show coming up. It's a great track. All right, so going to go out today with The Shadows of Night and their version or their take on Gloria, 1966 single. And it was a cover of Van Morrison's song with altered lyrics to secure US radio play. Interesting stuff. Oh, conservative country America is in many ways, and in many ways it isn't. Now, rewind next week, a big one next week for me and for you, I hope. I often occasionally play a show on jazz, and next week's no exception, just jazz. And it, I'll be having in the studio a conversation with Melbourne jazz trumpeter Hugh Montgomery, and he's a rising voice shaping Australia's modern jazz sound with his band Blue Mode. So lots of great jazz next week. So John Hawthorne coming up, 3 hours of tracks from the 60s, 70s and 80s. And a huge thank, as always, to you and you and indeed you for listening in today and your text messages. Right, so coming up at 2 o'clock after John, Muso's World with Roger Watson, 4 o'clock Drive on Monday with Kevin, 6 o'clock, The Great Nando's Hideaway with Uncle Max, Country Miles at 8, and winding off the evening at 10 o'clock, New Grooves. And I guess I better put the last track on. I'm looking at the time and I'm just about right. So this is Gloria, and I'll fly now, and I'll see you next week. Take care. Have a great week. Stay warm.

tonight. She made me feel so good. I want to tell you, she made me feel all right. 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Why don't you come?

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2: Good morning, everyone. Yes, here we are again, all set and ready to present this week's edition of Unforgettable Hits. I'm John of Hawthorne. Great to have you with us for this all-music three-hour program. Now, just like every week, we've got plenty of great songs to play for you, and we'll get stuck into it once I thank Jeff for entertaining us in his usual first-class manner. Another fantastic show. So thanks, Jeff, and we'll catch you again next Monday at 9 o'clock. Rightio, I reckon it's time for us to get excited, and we'll do so with the help of the Pointer Sisters on 96.5 Inner FM. A big, big welcome, folks. Hope you enjoy.

The song that completed our opening bracket today was the one that kick-started the career of Tom Jones. It's Not Unusual was that song. Also in there, one of our best-loved groups, The Seekers. They gave us A World of Our Own, and we were up and about early with the Pointer Sisters with their 1982 single, I'm So Excited. Up next, an American guy whose recording window was quite limited. Just the one international hit for Matthew Wilder.

0: That's Boz Scaggs. Now, it took Boz Scaggs 13 years to become an overnight success, which happened when in 1976 he marketed the Silk Degrees album. What Can I Say was part of that fantastic album. And first up there, Matthew Wilder, Break My Stride, was his first and only song that he released onto our Australian market. Right, we're off to a great start, and just to let you know, listed in this next upcoming bracket, we have INXS, Frankie Miller, and the Fab Four. All three will take centre stage following these important messages. 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

the Beatle Boys there with From Me to You. Now, in the middle of that lot, Scottish singer Frankie Miller, whose career started out in 1966. Just the one hit for Frankie before giving it away his show business career. Darling was that song in question there. And we also heard from INXS with New Sensation. INXS sold over 50 million records worldwide, making them one of Australia's highest-selling music acts of all time. Now, a message to acknowledge, and it's from Chris of Thomastown. Good morning to you, Chris. Hope all's well in your world. Yes, I'm slowly climbing up the ladder in your footy tipping competition. Still a while ago, but I think I'm just too far back now to challenge the lead. Nevertheless, it's a lot of fun. Have a great week, Chris, and once again, thanks for your message. You are listening to Unforgettable Hits with John of Hawthorne. So good to have you on board, wherever you may be listening. As we approach the time on the program when we honour a certain act and make them our featured artist for the week. And we've chosen this week Glenn Frey, born in Detroit in 1948. Glenn was a founding member of the Eagles, for whom he was the lead singer and frontman. In addition, he wrote most of their material. While the Eagles were on hiatus from 1980 to 1984, he embarked on a very successful solo career, enjoying hits with songs such as The One You Love, The Heat Is On, True Love, just to mention a few. As an Eagle, Glenn won 6 Grammy Awards, and as part of the band, he was inducted into the Rock and Roll Hall of Fame in 1998. He passed away in 2016, aged 67. Let's enjoy the work and the magic of Glenn Frey.

Glenn Frey. He was our featured artist this week. And to mark the occasion, we played two of his best as a solo artist, they being firstly True Love, followed by The Heat Is On. Now, I've got a few more messages that have come in. One from Tim. Hi to you, Tim. Yes, all's well here. Thank you for asking, mate. Hope the same with you. Thanks for tuning in and for taking the time to send through your message. And to Dave Graham Jr. Good day to you, Dave. Thanks to you as well for your message. I hope you continue to enjoy the program. And yes, Bill and his mates are on the program a little later down the track today. Now, Gilbert O'Sullivan. We haven't had him on the program for quite some time. Now, Gilbert was born in 1946 in Waterford, Ireland, where they make all that beautiful crystal. He had three hits of note. One was Alone Again Naturally, also Claire, and the other one, Get Down.

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1: Yes, folks, if you so desire, you are most welcome to be part of the show. A very important part of the show, I must admit. So just repeating the text message, if you need to know it, it is 0456 965 965 or the phone number 9457 1718 if you'd rather ring through and we can have a quick chat whilst the music is playing. Either way, your input is very much appreciated. Now, Steve Newman, good morning to you, my friend. Thank you for your message. It's always nice to hear from you, mate. And yes, how about those Mighty Hawks, eh? Playing well, but at times they do make my blood pressure go through the roof. Anyway, it's all very exciting and we love it. And no doubt, Steve, you're all set for 6 a.m. in the morning for your Tuesday Big Breakfast program. Always a fantastic way to start the day. So folks, make sure you tune in to Steve. He is the ultimate professional.
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0: to be. And those last two songs I played coming via Steve Winwood with Valerie. And prior to that, Phil Collins joining forces with Philip Bailey, who was a member of the band Earth, Wind and Fire, for their duet Easy Lover. Now, at this stage, I want to send a big cheerio out to Lady L, who I had the pleasure of meeting last Thursday. We shared some chat over a lovely cuppa and some cake, which was very pleasant. So thank you, Lady L, for your hospitality. Please keep well. On that note, we shall take a quick break. Now, on the other side, we'll catch up with the Bootleg Family Band. Plus, we'll hear a song that the Big O recorded just months before his untimely death. 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

California Blue was a song I made reference to before the break. California Blue was released as a single from the album Mystery Girl in July of 1989, after Roy passed away in December 88. Before that, Brian Cadd and the Bootleg Family Band with Your Mama Don't Dance and Your Daddy Don't Rock and Roll. Now, Mick from Abbotsford has sent through a message. Good to hear from you, Mick. Thanks for keeping in touch, mate. You put in a request for a song you want to dedicate to the Vic Park Social Club lads. It's a song titled I'm Stranded by the Saints. So crank it up, crank that volume up to 11, Mick. So here we go, especially for the Vic Park Social Club lads.

You are tuned to 96.5 Inner FM, listening to the program Unforgettable Hits with John of Hawthorne. And we've arrived at the time when we say hi to Leslie and play her request for this week. And high on her recent list of songs, in fact, it was listed at number one, a song recorded by Dragon. And it goes like this. This is for you, Leslie.

These Are the Dreams of Ordinary Men, the title of the song and the album from which it came, produced by Dragon. And that was Leslie's request for this week. Thank you, Leslie, for your ongoing support and friendship. Very much appreciated, I assure you. We've got more requests coming along in due course, but right now, let's go with a song that topped the charts in 17 countries. It sold 18 million copies worldwide, making it one of the best-selling singles of all time. It was recorded in 1987 by Whitney Houston.

are stuck in the middle with you. That's Steeler's Wheels' best-known song. And that followed Whitney Houston, who in 2023 was named by Rolling Stone magazine as the second greatest singer of all time. High praise indeed. Sadly, we lost Whitney back in the February of 2012. She was 48. However, her legacy continues to shine, especially with songs like I Want to Dance with Somebody. Okay, what's next? I'll tell you what's next. Jerry Lee Lewis is next. And to take us to our next break, this is his version of CC Rider.

0: When driving, it's important for you to be buckled up at all times. But have you thought about the safety of your child? All children up to 7 years of age must be safely fastened in a capsule, child safety seat, or booster seat, depending on their age and size. Fines and demerit points apply to drivers who don't ensure all children are safely buckled in.
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That's Englishman Graham Bonnet, known for his powerful voice, but at the same time, more than capable of singing softer-sounding songs such as Warm Ride, which we just played. Now, another message to mention, and this one has come in from David of Geelong. Good day to you, David. Thank you for your message and kind words. Hope you're well and no doubt keeping very busy. All the best to you, David of Geelong. Rightio, let's move into our major request segment of today's show and give a big shout out now to Jackie. Hope you're having a nice day, Jackie. You asked me to play this Del Shannon song. So here we go, Jackie. This is especially for you.

There are two kinds of teardrops. Del Shannon made that song famous in 1963, and here we are in 2026, still playing it as requested by Jackie. Good on you, Jackie. Thanks for that, and hopefully you'll send through another request for next week. Now, that brings us to Malcolm. Good day to you, Malcolm. For you today, a folk song by the Irish Rovers. Remember this.

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And that's why you never seen a unicorn till this very day.

0: There, the Irish Rovers, made up of four Irish musicians who formed the band after they'd all moved to Toronto, Canada to live. And they were instrumental in making Irish music popular in North America. One of their most memorable songs was The Unicorn, which we just played for Malcolm. All the best to you, Malcolm, and as we always say, may God bless you, my friend. Next in line is Anita. I hope you're feeling good today, Anita. And for you, one of your favourite bands, if not your very favourite band, that's Joe Camilleri and the Black Sorrows.
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the Daughters of Glory, the Black Sorrows there, especially for Anita. Keep well, Anita. Enjoy the rest of your day, and I look forward to talking to you on the phone very soon. As we continue now with the requests and dedications, and we send greetings now out to Rose, who just loves her country music. And for you today, Rose, we have a super group made up of Johnny Cash, Waylon Jennings, Willie Nelson, and Chris Christopherson. They call themselves the Highwaymen. So, Rose, this is for you.

The Highwaymen, they played together from 1986 to 1995. The song The Highwayman was the inspiration behind the naming of the group. And that was especially for you, Rose. And further to that story, it just happens to be Kris Kristofferson's birthday today, born in 1936. Kris, besides his singing, he was an actor. His most notable screen performance was when he starred alongside Barbra Streisand in the remake of A Star Is Born in 1976. Kris died in 2024 at the age of 87. Now, it's Harrier Richmond's turn. Hi to you, Harry. Remember the day you walked into the pub with no beer? And all you could buy was a bottle of wine.

On 96.5 Inter FM, that was Jimmy Gilmer and the Fireballs. And on the drinks menu today, we had a bottle of wine, which we played with Harry Richmond in mind. Here's cheers to you, Harry. Here's cheers to you, Harry. Now, that's it for the request segment for this week. My thanks to all those who participated. Now, Unforgettable Hits is all about the music, and a fast show is a good show. And scheduled in this next bracket of three, we have Kenny Rogers, who is on a train bound for nowhere. Also, the Spinners. But first, let's go looking for some adventure with Steppenwolf.

summer's evening, on a train bound for nowhere, I met up with a gambler. We were both too tired to sleep, so we took turns.

Band rounding out that set. We had the Spinners with Rubber Band Man. Kenny Rogers took the middle pin there with The Gambler, the song that contains some brilliant lyrics that most gamblers can relate to. Kenny Rogers won a Grammy for that song in 1980. And first up, Steppenwolf with Born to be Alive, which gained added exposure when it was featured in the 1969 film Easy Rider, the road drama film that starred Peter Fonda, Dennis Hopper and Jack Nicholson. Now, I've got a couple of phone calls to acknowledge, and they've come from Leslie. Lovely to hear from you, Leslie, and to know that you're enjoying today's playlist. Please enjoy the rest of your day. And I also spoke with Anita, who is sounding great. Thanks for your call, Anita, and thank you also for putting in another request for next week. You're tuned to Unforgettable Hits with John F. Hawthorne right here on 96.5 Inner FM.

Over 200 artists have recorded the Chuck Berry composition Memphis, Tennessee, and we just heard Dave Berry's take on that iconic rock and roll song. And of course, the most famous resident of Memphis, Tennessee was Elvis Presley. And to take us to our next break, this is Let Me Be Your Teddy Bear.

0: 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So why not say yes to donation and register today at donatelife.gov.au.
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2: 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I'm a secret comedian in Hernando's Hideaway. It's a little place in a faraway space, but you're always welcome. You knock three times and say, "Joe sent me." I don't know who Joe is, nor do I care. 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

And back announcing those last two songs I played, they were My Baby by Cold Chisel. It was the only single by the Chisels to chart in America, peaking at number 32. The other song just played came from Chicago with Does Anybody Really Know What Time It Is? Well, I certainly do. It's time to say good afternoon to Jackie. Thank you for your message, Jackie, and for lodging a new request for next week, and that being a song by the Shirelles. And by the way, Jackie Rose sends her best wishes to you, as she does to all the listeners of 96.5 Inner FM. So once again, my thanks to both Jackie and to Rose. It's time to hear from the Box Tops. It's time for our instrumental track of the week, and it sure is time to head into the disco right now with Donna Summer.

0: Our instrumental track of the week, supplied to us by Bill Haley and the Comets with Joey's Song. There you have it, Dave Graham Jr. I trust it was worth the wait. Before that, the Box Tops with Soul Deep, and beginning the bracket, She Works Hard for the Money, a hit for Donna Summer on three of Billboard's charts, the R&B Singles Chart, the Hot 100 and the Dance Chart. 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

0: It's American producer, songwriter and singer Todd Rundgren on today's show because it's his birthday. Born on this date, the 22nd of June in 1948, Todd turned 78 today. Some of the highlights of his career include being the producer of that epic 1977 album Bat Outta Hell by Meatloaf. But as a singer, his two big hits in the 70s were Can We Still Be Friends, which we just heard, and the other being I Saw the Light. And Man for Man prior to that with the song with those immortal lyrics, Doo-Wah Diddy Diddy. Now, I just got off the phone talking to Max and Bernadette. Bernadette, yes, from Diamond Creek, who tell me they're loving the music as they do every week. That's lovely to hear. So many thanks to you both, and I hope you continue to enjoy the music. All the best to Max and Bernadette. Okay, we are 96.5 Inner FM, and they are Boney M.
1: 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Put your hands in the air. 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
2: This is the story of my baker.

she was the meanest cat in Chicago town. Bernie M relaying the story there of the notorious criminal whose name was Ma Baker. Right, a couple of more messages to acknowledge. Firstly, from Dave Graham Jr. Thank you, Dave, for your follow-up message. And it's always my pleasure to play Bill Haley in the comments, especially for you. And to Alexandra. Hadn't heard from Alexandra for a number of weeks. Lovely to hear you again, Alexandra. And you asked me if I could play Hotel California by the Eagles. My pleasure to do so, especially for you, Alexandra.

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And completing that little bracket, the Angels with Am I Ever Gonna See Your Face Again. Also there we had Peter and Gordon. The Peter in there was Peter Asher. It's his birthday today, celebrating his 82nd. Now in the 60s, those two lads had enormous success with several hit singles, a couple that were written by Paul McCartney, Woman being one of those. And first up there, The Shape I'm In by Jojo Zepp and the Falcons. Now, Anne of Croydon sent through a message to thank me for playing the great music, in particular Joey's song. Not a problem, Anne. So pleased to have you on board. I wish you all the best and thank you for your message. That's Anne of Croydon. And also Malcolm phoned in. Oh, I didn't get to speak to Malcolm myself today, but thank you anyway, Malcolm. Hope you're keeping well, and I'll play another song for you in next week's program. Which this week's program's been a rather manic Monday here on 96.5 Inner FM, and to prove it, here is Manic Monday by the Bangles.

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1: Speaking, are you checking or making a booking?
2: I'm making a booking, thanks.
1: Picking up from?
2: I'm just on the Hume Highway.
1: Where?
2: On the side of the road.
1: I can't book a cab like that, sir. You know how long the Hume Highway is? It goes all the way to Melbourne.
2: Yeah, probably about halfway between Canberra and Sydney.
1: Yeah, well, the best thing to do is flag the van when you see one passing, sir. Thank you.
3: It's hard enough for you to get picked up out here, let alone your rubbish. Help keep Australia beautiful.

And the final two songs coming on today's program came via the Easy Beats with Wedding Ring, and before that, the Bee Gees with New York Mining Disaster 1941. And that was the first Bee Gees song to hit the charts in both the UK and the US. The lyrics of that song are fictional, as no such event happened in New York in 1941. Right, now, Stephen from Brunswick sent through a message telling me that he was hoping to hear the full Angels song. Well, Stephen, if I did that, I'd be off the air. So we play just the old boring version. Good on you, Stephen. Thanks for your message.

Okay, folks, that's our show for this week. Thanks, everyone, for tuning in. I trust you've enjoyed today's selection of songs that we put forward, and we included some of your favourites as well. As always, I want to give a special mention to those wonderful and loyal listeners who week in, week out send through a text message or who phone in and we talk personally. A huge thank you to you all. Stand by now for Amuso's Music, hosted by Roger, who will keep you entertained right through until 4 o'clock this afternoon. For me, I'll be back again next Monday starting at 11 o'clock for a brand new edition of Unforgettable Hits. Please join me if you can. In the meantime, keep well. I'm John of Hawthorne. Thanks for listening, folks. Bye for now.

Oh, I hope you're all smiling out there. It's a nice sunny day today, 14 degrees. Thanks to John of Hawthorne. Just a fabulous 3 hours again of unforgettable hits. And going through until 4 o'clock, if you've got any requests, let me know on 0456 965 965. Had the pleasure of speaking to Malcolm. He really wanted to speak to John, but I answered the phone because John was so busy. So it was lovely to talk to you, Malcolm. And I think John's going to pick out some special songs for you next week. I think that was the plan. But in the meantime, I've got a couple of Neil Diamond ones for you that you asked for. So this is for you, Malcolm. Hope you enjoy them.

0: That was for you, Malcolm. Hope you enjoyed those couple from Neil Diamond. I Am I Said and Cracklin' Rosie. I think we used to call that Cracklin' Hosey at the time. I'm not too sure what we did. And Phil, you'll be interested. That was the first song I ever heard John sing. I wouldn't have guessed at that time that he'd spend the rest of his life singing. So who knows how good it was. And Christopher's already been in touch and, he's got big news. He is going to be on talking about a film on Friday with Peter Forbes called The Odyssey. It's out in a couple of weeks, which is a great film, but I didn't read that properly. There's no movie review. You have to wait. We'll see what happens. He should get you on for other things, though, Christopher. I think you've got more to offer that show than just the movie review. You might just be there with a cattle prod, sort of waking up Mr. Forbes every time he tends to fall asleep. Which is reminded, I went and saw a concert last night, a Fleetwood Mac tribute band, and I fell asleep within the first 5 minutes. So, yes, I was in the fourth row at Hamer Hall. That's a bit embarrassing, isn't it? But still, yeah, it was a bit thin. That's the word. There were five people, all direct from London West End, and, I fell asleep even during Rhiannon. So, feeling good. I was thinking, how do I keep myself awake? But met some friends halfway through, and it wasn't too bad. The second half was much better. Okay, back in a moment. This is how you get in touch if you want something played today.
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0: Oh, here's one for Phil because he was a big original Peter Green Fleetwood Mac fan. So, well, we'll just listen to this.

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Brian Adams, summer of 69, and we're nowhere near summer, but the days are getting longer, apparently, so we've already had the shortest day of the year over the weekend, so we should be fine. Now, Stephen, yes, we can confirm you are right. So Peter Green did sing Oh Well, he wrote it as well, just to fill that in. And Anne of Croydon's just pointed out that it's funny falling asleep at a concert. I am too young to be doing that, and I've chosen a song for you. So let's see what happens and see if you like this one.

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I hope you enjoyed that. And Graham, if you're Lambie, yes, I think we can always fit that in. And Christopher, it took me a little while to find this, so I hope you enjoy this. Butterflies, Palladium.

0: there you go, Graham. I hope you enjoyed that Bungle in the Jungle from Jethro Tull. And Stephen liked that as well. So you got a couple of thumbs up there. So that was just as well. I can't play Aqualung every time because that's what I sort of normally pick. So we're going back a little bit later as well. So, and Dave Graham Jr. is listening and enjoying the songs. Thanks, Dave Graham Jr. Let me know if you ever want to hear anything. Just send me a text and I'll find it for you. Very loyal listener you are, Dave Graham Jr. And Tim, hey Rog, hope you're doing well. Yeah, good day today. And I've got your request coming up after these messages.
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2: My name is Uncle Max. I'm a secret comedian in Hernando's Hideaway. It's a little place in a faraway space, but you're always welcome. You knock three times and say, "Joe sent me." I don't know who Joe is, nor do I care. But I do want you to listen to Hernando's Hideaway every Monday night from 6 to 8 p.m. On 96.5 Inner FM.
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0: a couple of requests there. That was for Phil, and of course that was Heart-Shaped Box from Nirvana. And before that was the Rolling Stones with She's a Rainbow. And after this, I talk about Steve Newman all the time is listening in, and this is What Happens Tomorrow. And the Beatles 7:15 double play, and we'll have a single play after this.
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0: And Steve would probably give us all the details about all the things that are happening in that song. So, Steve Newman, tomorrow from 6 a.m. till 9 a.m. with the Beatles double play and information you won't even know. 7:15 a.m. that's on. Now, after this break, I've got a couple of songs from Caribou, which was the 8th studio album by Elton John, and that was from 1974. They made the album very quickly. It took them 9 days to do, and the producer, Gus Dudgeon, sort of thought he had to add all these backing vocals and horns and overdubs and everything like that because he thought it was a piece of rubbish. He said the sounds are worse, the songs are nowhere, the sleeve came out wrong, the lyrics weren't all that good, the singing wasn't there, the playing was great. And interesting enough that, you know, the album had, you know, songs as The Bitch Is Back, which is good. Don't Let the Sun Go Down on Me, which is another hit. Pinball Wizard was good. And whatever. I'm going to play Ticking, which I play every now and again, about once a year. Interesting song. It isn't real, by the way, for those who get a bit upset listening to it. It didn't actually happen, but it is about someone going through a very difficult time. And, interesting song. Back in a moment.
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0: That's Ticking from Caribou. Yeah, interesting song and written a long time ago, but it was all about what was happening in the world at the time. Now, just it is 4 minutes to 3 o'clock. We're almost halfway through. Had another text from Susan from Brunswick. Haven't heard from you for ages, so that is very exciting. And I think after this message, we might just have a little bit of Billy Idol for you, I think. How's that sound?
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Susan from Brunswick, hope you enjoyed that. And I've sort of got to catch up on my texts. I've been so busy finding things for people and doing all sorts of things. But David from Geelong is listening. And, oh, boy, what a weekend you had. I don't think you fell asleep during any of these concerts. So John Stevens, Noise Works, In Excess, Ross Wilson and Rolling Stones, Brown Sugar, obviously a tribute band as well. So I did play Rolling Stones, but I think, look, we better do the other two. Now, interesting enough, I've got John Stevens, but the Ross Wilson song is one he did fairly recently, which I'm sure he did during the concert, though. Interesting your thoughts. It's called She's Stuck on Facebook All the Time. So we'll start with John Stevens and then a more recent one from Ross Wilson.

0: That's Ross Wilson's take on modern love, isn't it? Facebook. And let me know if you and your partner battle over Facebook and how much time they get. So anyway, back in a moment. I've got a couple of other requests coming up. One for Christopher, and AJ is listening, so I've got one for her coming up as well.
1: Remember your teenage bedroom? Your space to escape. Not everyone is so lucky. Some young people grow up with trauma and overcrowding. Life at home can feel chaotic, with no other option than to leave. For 30 years, Kids Undercover has built accommodation for young people at risk of homelessness. Help us keep building. Donate today.
2: Hi, I'm Estelle. I'm 7 and I'm deaf. I can't really hear myself speak, but Mum says I'm so really good.
3: And I'm Joanna. When I brought Estelle home from hospital, I whispered into her tiny ears, "Welcome to your new home. I love you." 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
2: Did I say a good mummy?
0: Oh, we had it all worked out, didn't we, Kevin? And that song's just gone. So, AJ, hang in there, hang in there. I'm not giving up yet. And this is, for Christopher, this is one called Lights Out. This is Royal Blood.

0: that was for AJ, and hope you enjoy that, AJ, and she loves the horse. And... I think that's enough, AJ. Yeah, thank you for ringing in. I just thought I'd record that last bit you sent in for us. And, AJ, Saturdays, 3 till 5, absolutely magnificent show. Access all areas. And I think, you know, she has this very loyal listening group of people who just absolutely love it. And back in a moment, I've got a couple of more requests. Sonia's joined the party, so I've got two for her. And we've got a quieter one from Peter Allen. She's asked for, which is actually my favourite Peter Allen song. So you get that one. That's how it works around here. If you come up with a request I like, you are in. No problem at all. Back in a moment.
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1: Oh, we got another one for Sonia coming up because, and I've had another couple of requests and I've thrown in a couple of mine. So I've got a Santana coming up, AC/DC, and maybe Meatloaf. We'll have to see. We'll see if I've got time and see what happens. But Sonia, I know you love this. This is the Babies.

the magnificent voice of John Waite, and isn't it time? Now, I had another text in from Aaron and Zinni. They're tuned in, waiting for Macca, who's been at the Gold Coast on a school trip. What could possibly go wrong? Can you get Macca to send me a text in next week with the stories he didn't tell you guys? Because that would be a lot more interesting, I think. We'll go from there. Hope you're having a good day. Great to hear from you. Appreciate your text. Let me know. We've still got time. We've still got half an hour if there's something you'd like to hear. Now, we're talking about Fleetwood Mac last hour, I guess it was, at the start of the show, and just talking about somebody. Now, interesting. Now, you would have known this, Phil, but funnily enough, Peter Green's middle name is Peter Allen. Peter Allen Green, and we played Peter Allen for Sonia, of course. And so he wrote Black Magic Woman as well, and we are all huge Santana fans. Any excuse to get these songs into the show. So this is for Peter Green, who originally started as a blues band, Fleetwood Mac, who's, you know, really the favourite of Phil's, and Gypsy Queen, which I sort of prefer the second half, to be honest with you, Phil, because it's so cool. Anyway, Santana.

0: yes, just an absolute classic. So I tell you what, it all happened just having a chat to Kevin, because I have had two. I have two. You'll notice one that's come through, Kevin. Christopher wants to know if you're in the building, and yes, he is. Don't worry about that. And Sonia, of course, is always panicky, but I tell her when he's not coming in now, that's a lot easier because it saves a lot of time. This is what's going to happen.
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0: Oh, yes, and he gave me a biscuit. It's a good idea. I got it myself. He just pointed out that we had chocolate biscuits. That we don't know who to thank for those. I think it might even be our good friend Mr. Lang, but not too sure. But I've had a couple of texts at the same time. So, yes, Christopher, Kevin is in the building. And Aaron, I've got your request coming up. And George from Melton also got yours coming up as well. So it's all happening. We've got plenty of time. It's, first of all, right time. Hootie Gurus.

we're not out of time yet. So thanks to George for that one, and Aaron for the one before that. So Sonia said she was singing along in the car. I think she's got a little thingy that sent a text in while with her voice. So as I've said, Kevin is only coming up in 12 minutes. This is one for me. So I can't tell the story about this, but it did relate to somebody that I sort of was my theme song for them as I left. But anyway, so this, and this has got a rude word right at the end, but just put up with it. This is Chisel, and they finish with this most of the time. Goodbye, Astrid.

Oh, there it is. That is Goodbye Astrid and Cold Chisel. They're going. And we've got time for one more. I'm so upset I couldn't find Show Business from AC/DC, which someone asked for. And, it's interesting that it was on the album. But, can't find it anywhere in any of my libraries. So that's not good at all. Phil, you've got to fix that for me. And it changed then. So the question was, what could we play instead? And it is a classic. And take us out for the day. Thanks for all the texts and everything like that. And, it's a long way to the top. But we've all had all the time ones. We've run out of time. And this fits. So happy to play this instead.

what a way to finish and High Voltage's album. But yes, Phil, it isn't in my library anywhere, so you might have to send it to me if you can, show business. Thanks, everybody. David, I hope I can get the next catch up as well. So hang around for Kevin. He will be on after the news to take you home. Bye for now. Thanks for all those texts.

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2: Good afternoon, I'm Peter Hislop. The federal government says there are no signs of mass mortalities as a result of bird flu so far. A second bird has been confirmed to have carried the deadly H5N1 strain to a remote Western Australian beach after the CSIRO delivered final testing results. Agriculture Minister Julie Collins says samples from the infected birds will be investigated over the next week.
3: The emergency response group that will make decisions about whether or not we can eradicate or manage the H5 bird flu in Australia. That investigation and where we are is still in progress. We are working to determine whether or not the H5 bird flu has established in the wildlife or established in Australia, other than these two isolated birds.
2: The Coalition says it will pursue a Senate inquiry into the future of the licensed post office network. Reports emerged over the weekend. Australia Post planned to buy back dozens of post offices in metropolitan areas. But in May, CEO and Managing Director Paul Graham told Senate's estimates the LPO buyback scheme had been halted. The Coalition says LPOs play a crucial role in delivering vital services to communities. The Australian Private Hospitals Association says there is a widening gulf between funders and providers of healthcare. Laura Devoy reports.
4: Data from the Australian Bureau of Statistics shows private insurers made nearly $2.7 billion in profit last year, while public hospitals suffered a loss of over $700 million. The Australian Private Hospitals Association says private hospitals have had to cut back services and wind back investment in healthcare in order to stay open. Private hospitals employed 158,600 people in 2024-25 and generated almost $25 billion in healthcare services income. The association is calling for health insurers to be subjected to a mandatory code of conduct for contracting with private hospitals.
2: The Independent Education Union says it is deeply concerned by allegations Redeemer Baptist School in Sydney is reportedly not paying staff. Allegations raised from a Nine report include that teachers are volunteers, not employees. In a statement, the union says it appears that teachers at the school are not receiving minimum conditions and has called on state agencies to launch an investigation. Negotiations between the US and Iran have wrapped up in Switzerland, with a 60-day roadmap agreed on to reach a final deal. President Donald Trump has previously threatened to bomb Tehran if fighting does not cease in Lebanon between Hezbollah and Israeli forces, a condition of the ceasefire. But Israeli Prime Minister Benjamin Netanyahu says he has no intention of withdrawing forces from occupied regions of Lebanon.
5: We established a security zone in Gaza. We established a security zone in Syria. We established a security zone in Lebanon, and we shall keep it as long as is necessary to protect our people.
2: AFL great Tony Modra has been released from intensive care after sustaining serious injuries in a car crash last week. The 57-year-old underwent facial surgery on Friday. Today, his former teammate Mark Ricciuto confirmed he suffered no brain injury or concussion, but will require further surgery. And briefly, Griffith University researchers say only about half of Brisbane land zoned for multiple dwellings met the minimum size requirement. Turning to sports, St Kilda's injury woes have worsened, with Tom De Koning and Jack Sinclair sidelined. De Koning spent the night in hospital with a punctured lung and two cracked ribs, while Sinclair's scans confirmed a serious calf injury.
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6: And a look at the weather for Melbourne and the metropolitan area. This was issued by the Bureau this morning. And the forecast for today, 22nd of June, which it is, yes it is, Monday. They've expected a top of 15. I think it was 13 when I left home. Partly cloudy with light winds. For tomorrow, Tuesday, they're looking for a minimum overnight of 7, a top of 16. Max becoming cloudy, mostly sunny morning, slight chance of a shower in the afternoon and evening and light winds for the rest of that time. For Wednesday, 9 to 16 with a possible shower, partly cloudy, medium chance of showers and light winds. And moving right along for Thursday, 8, the minimum, top of 15, the max. for Thursday. Partly cloudy day, partly cloudy and light winds again for Friday, the beginning of the weekend, if you like. 6 to 14 with a max 14, as I said, cloudy. Cloudy with light winds. And if we head on to the weekend, Saturday, 5, oh, a chilly 5, goodness, up to 15, a max, partly cloudy day, partly cloudy and light winds. And then for Sunday, gee, mostly sunny from 6 to 17 with a mostly sunny day, slight chance of a shower and light winds. So there you go. That's the forecast. I think there's... We're in the midst of winter, I know, and it's getting a bit chilly these mornings. Okay, a big thank you to Roger for Muso's music. He'll be back next week. Stay tuned for Drive on Monday with Kevin.
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1: They say an old song can take you back to a time and a place. And they are exactly right. Because every Tuesday at 5 o'clock, John Gillespie does exactly that. With the popular nostalgic songs from the 1930s through to the 1960s on Memory Lane. 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
8: Oh, it certainly is, and you're listening to Drive on Monday with Kevin. Well, we started off with the Beckman Turner Overdrive and You Ain't Seen Nothing Yet. We had James Rain and Slave. Then we had REM with one of their big hits, the one I love. Oh, goodness. Okay, let's continue on with the music. And here is Billy Ocean.

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4: It certainly is, and you're listening to Drive on Monday with Kevin. When we started that bracket of three with Billy Ocean and Caribbean Queen, we had The Church with Under the Milky Way, and then Kylie with Get Out of My Way. Okay, well, at this time, it's a little bit late, but we'll have a look at the weather.
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4: And today, the 22nd of June, a max of 15, I think it probably is that at the moment, partly cloudy and light winds. For tomorrow, Tuesday, 7 is the minimum overnight, a top of 16, a max, becoming cloudy. Mostly sunny morning, but slight chance of a shower in the afternoon and evening and light winds overnight. For Wednesday, 9 to 16, possible shower, partly cloudy, medium chance of showers and light winds. And for Thursday, 8 to 15, a partly cloudy day, light winds again. For Friday, heading into the weekend, 6, rather chilly start, 6 to 14, cloudy, light winds. And for Saturday, he says, I'm looking for, where are we? Saturday, where are we? Come on down. Saturday, a minimum of 5, a chilly start, up to 15, a maximum, a partly cloudy day, partly cloudy and light winds. And looks like Sunday is going to be the pick of the bunch. 6 to 17, a mostly sunny day, slight chance for shower. And that's all she wrote. So there you go. That's the weather for this week. Okay, he says, throwing papers everywhere. Okay, let's get underway with Share.

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4: Oh, it certainly is, and you're listening to Drive on Monday with Kevin. Well, we started off with Cher, and if I could turn back time, I don't know whether I'd be interested in that, but anyway, we had Foreigner with Say You Will, and then Tom Cochrane took us Life is a Highway. Oh goodness, I think I'm travelling too fast. Okay, let me see. Oh, we've got time for heaps more songs before the news. Here's Gene Pitney.

0: Oh, a big shout out to David in Geelong. Thank you very much, David. I appreciate that very much. Here's a song for you.
1: I've heard people say that too much of anything is not good for you, baby. 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
2: Good afternoon, I'm Peter Hislop. The government has voted against a motion in the Senate to cancel sweeping cuts to the NDIS. The government wants to save around $35 billion over a decade. The Greens have asked for a Senate inquiry into the cuts to be extended. It is due to report back tomorrow. Senator Jordan Steele-John says the cuts will remove essential support for people with disability.
3: The ability with a stroke of a pen to strip away the basic supports needed, to have a shower a couple of times a week, to go out into the sun once or twice a month. This is something that no government should have the ability to strike away, to strip from people. Withdraw this bill.
2: Testing has confirmed the deadly H5N1 strain of avian influenza in a second bird found in southern Western Australia. Both birds, which are believed to have flown up from Antarctica, have died. While the strain presents a low risk to humans, it is responsible for seabird deaths worldwide. A major WA poultry producer has locked down its operations. Premier Roger Cook says it's important bird flu doesn't spread.
4: So we're continuing to work with the Commonwealth, and we will from here on in to make sure that we have every resource that we need and every opportunity that we can take to ensure that we stay on top of this, these early detections, minimise or eliminate any risk to the West Australian agriculture industry.
2: The Queensland Police Union has lodged a complaint with Work Health and Safety Queensland over reports of overcrowding and deteriorating conditions at watchhouses. Regional watchhouses are among those most operating above capacity, including in Toowoomba and Maryborough. The union says some prisoners have been forced to share cells or beds or sleep on the floor. Australia has inked a $2.5 billion radar defence export deal with Canada. The over-the-horizon radar system will be used to monitor the Arctic. It's Australia's largest defence export. Canada's Defence Secretary of State, Stephen Fuhr, says it makes sense to diversify defence partnerships from just the United States.
5: We'll continue to work with the Americans. That's not going to change, but the relationship's different. We have great partners in other places in the world, this being a very good example of it, with this radar, and I'm sure there'll be much, much more to do.
2: And briefly, the New South Wales government has committed to constructing 7 regional schools as part of a $9.2 billion funding package. There'll be new schools built in Chisholm, Huntly and Currumbong in the Hunter and at Flinders and Googong West. There'll also be several schools reconstructed or relocated in Sydney. Turning to sport, Egypt has secured its first ever win at the FIFA World Cup. Laura Devoy has the latest.
6: Mo Salah received a standing ovation from the crowd when he came off after scoring Egypt's second goal, which put the team ahead of New Zealand midway through the second half. The All Whites had opened the scoring in the 15th minute, but the Pharaohs scored 3 goals in the second half to record their first ever World Cup win. New Zealand sits on the bottom of Group G and will need to beat Belgium to have a chance at progressing to the knockout stage. In the other matches this morning, Spain beat Saudi Arabia 4-0, Uruguay and Cape Verde played out a 2-2 draw, while Belgium and Iran drew 0-0.
2: And a sunny day nationwide with morning frost in some regions. The Weather Bureau's Angus Hines has the forecast.
7: And high pressure does bring settled weather. That means dry conditions for the vast majority of the nation. Rainfall really at a minimum across the country tomorrow. Just a little bit down here through parts of the southeast and a few other coastal regions.
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9: And a look at the weather for Melbourne and the metropolitan area will today. They said a maximum of 15. It probably is around about that. Partly cloudy and light winds. Rocketing on to Tuesday, minimum of 7 overnight, a top of 16, becoming cloudy, mostly sunny morning, slight chance of a shower in the afternoon and evening and light winds. For Wednesday, 9 to 16, a possible shower, partly cloudy, medium chance of showers, light winds. And for Thursday, 8 to to 15, a partly cloudy day, light winds. For Friday, the beginning of the weekend, if you like, 6 to 14, a cloudy day, cloudy and light winds again. And for Saturday, a chilly 5 to start, a top of 15, a partly cloudy day and light winds again. For Sunday, looks like the best one. It says mostly sunny, 6 to 17, and a slight chance of a shower and light wind. So it looks like Sunday's going to be the best day of the week. Oh, goodness me. OK, you're listening to Drive on Monday with Kevin, and get out your rare guitars because here's Status Quo. I think that's Status Quo. Let's get the right one, Kevin. We missed by one. Let's try that again.

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2: Ooh, it certainly is, and you're listening to Driver Monday with Kevin, where we had Status Quo with a great air guitar song, Whatever You Want. We had Rio Speedwagon with Keep On Loving You, and our very own Mick Peeling with The Stars from their album Boundary Rider and Time Stands Still. Okay, we're running a little bit late with birthdays, but we'll start them right now. If you're having a birthday today, all the very best from us here at the radio station, and here's a song just for you.
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2: And you're sharing it with some very interesting people. Chris Christopherson, born in Brownsville, Texas in 1936, died at the age of 87 in 2024. American singer, songwriter and actor, he wrote Me and Bobby McGee, which was a hit for Janis Joplin and Charlie Pride. For Good Times, a hit for Perry Como and Ray Price, and Sunday Morning Coming Down, a hit for Johnny Cash. He appeared with Barbara Streisand in the 1976 remake of A Star Is Born and was in Pat Garrett and Billy the Kid and Convoy. He's part of the Highwaymen, along with Johnny Cash, Waylon Jennings and Willie Nelson. Peter Asher, born in London in 1944, he's 82, English record producer and singer. He was one half of the duo Peter and Gordon. His partner, Gordon Waller, died in 2009. Nowadays, he performs with Jeremy Clyde of Chad and Jeremy fame. Peter and Gordon's biggest hit of 1964 was World Without Love, which was written by Paul McCartney. As a producer, he's been very much involved in the recording careers of Linda Ronstadt, James Taylor and Peter Blakely. Todd Hunter, born in New Zealand in 1951, he's 75, New Zealand musician and songwriter. Todd and his late brother Mark were the nucleus of the band Dragon. Their biggest hits include Get That Jive, Are You Old Enough, April Sun in Cuba and Rain. And Cyndi Lauper, born in Brooklyn in New York, 1953. She's 73, my goodness, American singer. In 1984, she won a Grammy as Best New Artist and hit the charts with Girls Just Want to Have Fun. She also had hit success with True Colors and Time After Time. And she also wrote the music for Kinky Boots, the show that ran forever on Broadway, or for a long time anyway. Let's get underway with Peter and Gordon.

Oh, Peter and Gordon there with a song that set them on their way in 1964. And also a singer that is around is Todd Hunter, and he was part with his brother of Dragon, his Dragon.

there with Are You Old Enough and Todd Hunter having a birthday today, and he and his late brother for the nucleus of the band Dragon. And last but not least is Cyndi Lauper. Here we go with Girls Just Wanna Have Fun.

0: Cyndi Lauper having a birthday today. He's 73. Oh, goodness. And we had Todd Hunter. He had a birthday today, member of Dragon. And we had Peter Asher, a member of Peter and Gordon in the day, and their big hit, A World Without Love. Okay, I think what we'll do, we'll pay some bills and then have our last look at the weather.
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2: 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And if you don't understand any of this, just ask a 15-year-old.
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0: Oh, you certainly are. It is 96.5 Inner FM and Drive on Monday with Kevin. Well, let's get underway. Here's again with, we can do the weather. We'll do the weather first, then we'll get underway. Let's do it properly, Kevin. Here we go.
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0: And a brief look at the weather for Melbourne, the metropolitan area for today. Maximum 15, they said. Partly cloudy, they said, and light winds. For Tuesday, what have we got? 7 to 16, becoming cloudy. And a mostly sunny morning, slight chance of showers in the afternoon and evening, and light winds. For Wednesday, 9 to 16, partly cloudy, medium chance of showers. And for Thursday, 8 to 15, partly cloudy again. For Friday, the beginning of the weekend, if you like, up to 14, a cloudy day with light winds. And for Sunday, 7 to 16, I'm going the wrong way. And we've already had that one. For Sunday, 6 to 17, and I should have said Saturday 5, which is rather chilly, up to 15. Sunday 6 to 17, a mostly sunny day, slight chance of a shower. And that's all she wrote, but I think that one might be the best day, Sunday. Okay, where are we up to, Kevin? Oh, let's play this one.

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4: You certainly are, and you're listening to Drive on Monday with Kevin. And the songs we had in that bracket, Linda Ronstadt with Aaron Neville and Don't Know Much. We had Moving Pictures with What About Me? And then Bob Dylan with Lay Lady Lay. And I think that came from Nashville Skyline. And I think that caused a lot of angst with his people because he went electric and they were very upset. Anyway, okay, I think we've got time for heaps of more songs. This is The Seekers.

I'll be drifting away very shortly. We had Chic with La Freak, and we had The Seekers with Someday One Day. Well, I'll tell you what shows are coming up after the news at 6 o'clock. You've got Hernando's Hideaway, Uncle Max. Uncle Max. Put your teeth back in, Kevin. He's getting all sorted out. He's put the new sawdust on the floor. He's got all the candles burning in those bottles, dripping all over the tables, and he's got them all there, so don't panic. He's ready to rock and roll. And then after that, you've got Country Miles with Mick Peeling, and then New Grooves with Adrian Hook. I'll be back tomorrow night with two people from the Diamond Valley Singers, and they're doing Mamma Mia, so that should be fun. So Tommy Emmanuel's going to take us up to the news.

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2: Hello, I'm Peter Hislop. It's been confirmed a second bird found sick on a remote Western Australia beach has tested positive for bird flu. The CSIRO has confirmed the bird had caught the H5N1 strain, which has devastated seabird populations worldwide but does not present a significant risk to humans. A large poultry producer in WA has announced it is locking down its operations. Record infrastructure spending has been unveiled by the Queensland Government as it seeks to balance cost of living relief with preparing for the 2032 Brisbane Olympics. Queensland Treasurer David Janetsky has delivered a final pitch ahead of delivering his second budget tomorrow, saying it will help shape the state's future as they count down to the Brisbane Games.
3: There will be a record investment of $119.2 billion into building Queensland's future. The Transport and Main Road investment budget will be $55.9 billion. That is another record transport and main roads budget.
2: Independent MP Zali Steggall says conversations are being had about potentially launching an independence party. The prospect of a party is dividing crossbench MPs. It's reported official announcements could be made as soon as this week. Zali Steggall has told the ABC she can't make announcements while discussions are underway.
4: There's a lot of speculation and everyone likes to think that they're going to read the tea leaves and anticipate things. But at the end of the day, it is about genuinely looking at how can we best deliver impact for our communities on the issues they care about.
2: The bushfire season starts today in parts of the Northern Territory. Scarlett Coppola reports.
5: A fire danger period has been declared across parts of the Top End, which lasts until early October. In coming months, additional restrictions will apply to landholders within fire management zones, including the need to apply for fire permits. The Territory Government says while the Top End and Savannah regions are experiencing average fuel loads, above average rainfall has delayed mitigation programs and limited access to some areas due to flooding. These conditions are expected to increase the risk and intensity of bushfires as the dry season progresses.
2: Overseas, the British Prime Minister Keir Starmer is widely expected to resign. On social media, US President Donald Trump said the British leader had failed on immigration and energy. It's expected Andy Burnham, who recently won a by-election in the seat of Makerfield, will seek the leadership of the government. US Vice President J.D. Vance says if a deal cannot be reached with Iran, the US will have to go back to doing things the old way.
6: The question before us now is how much more can we accomplish together? Can we turn over a new leaf? Can we change relations in the Middle East permanently? Or do we go back to doing things the old way, which is not our preference, but is certainly very much something that can happen.
2: High-level talks in Switzerland have concluded, with mediators claiming progress has been made. Both Hezbollah and the IDF are refusing to back down in Lebanon. A ceasefire there is a condition of a peace deal. A timeline has been agreed to for a 60-day pathway to iron out final details. And many Indian prospective tertiary students are reconsidering a move abroad due to bleak job prospects in the US and Europe and stricter visa requirements. And in the NRL, Cowboys forward Jason Taumalolo has been charged for an incident during his side's loss to the Warriors yesterday, but is free to play in his 300th NRL match. He's been hit with a Grade 1 dangerous contact charge, but will pay a $750 fine with the early guilty plea, or $1,000 if found guilty at the judiciary.
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8: And good evening, and right now in Heidelberg it's 11 degrees in downtown Melbourne City. It's 11 degrees. If you're in central to southern New South Wales and you happen to be in Binda, it's currently 7 degrees, while in far southwest Victoria at Gringy Golgona it's a very pleasant 9 degrees. The forecast for the week for Heidelberg: becoming cloudy tomorrow, a low of 5, a high of 16. On Wednesday, a low of 8, a high of 15 with possible showers. It will be partly cloudy. On Thursday, partly cloudy, a low of 7, a high of 15. Friday, partly cloudy, a low of 5, a high of 14. Saturday, partly cloudy, light winds, a low of 5, a high of 15. Sunday, a low of 5, a high of 17, it will be mostly sunny. Yes. And that is your lot for the week.
7: Who's that?
9: Joe sent me.
7: Who?
9: Joe.
7: Oh, come in.
8: No, it's Hernando's is over there. Yes. On that tour there. Just not.

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0: day and welcome to Hernando's Hideaway. I'm your Uncle Max and everyone you know, and it is so great to have your company. Just come in. All you do is knock three times and the door will open and they'll say, who is it? And you say, Joe sent me. And you can come into the beautiful Hernando's Hideaway and you can sit at a ginging tablecloth table and on it a beautiful Matus rosé bottle, and in that bottle a candle dripping wax all the way down, and if you light it, it will drip even more wax. So wonderful to have your company tonight. That's Vince Jones singing. Yeah. And that's Matt McMahon on keys and Doug DeVries on strings and Alan Brown. Yeah, he's playing the skins. And Doug Warple on bass. They are so cool. It's party time. Yeah, hey, what a show we just had with Kevin Yates. Oh, Drive with Kevin is just amazing. We were driving down the highway. We were driving up the driveway, around the roundabout, through the throughway, and in through the drive-thru. We were free on the freeway and bypassed on the byway. And, wow, we were well-ridden on the roadway. And don't forget, if you enter Melbourne at Altona, turn left at the Fork and right at the Chopsticks. Thank you so much, Kevin. That was a fantastic show. I would like to acknowledge the traditional custodians of this land. It is beautiful land. This station is on the land of the Wurundjeri. They're amazing people that have looked after this land so well for the last 60,000 years. And I hope that we can look after it again for the next 60,000 years. What I'm doing is acknowledging them, just as I might acknowledge my parents if I walked into my home, or my wife, or my children. I acknowledge people. I acknowledge people that matter to me. And the First Nations people, the Wurundjeri people of this area, they matter to me because they've cared for this land so much. And I'm not doing a welcome to country. If Pauline Hanson isn't doing a welcome to country, she doesn't understand what it's about. No, I'm just acknowledging. Not just. It's very, very important. It's about manners. It's about respect. Help me show respect. Hey, it's a wonderful place to be in Hernando's Hideaway. You can come to the bar, enjoy some of the snacks on the bar that we've got. We've got some marinated pita calamata olives, cubes of cheese with cabana on a Jet's Dry biscuit. Hey, what about a curry pineapple dip? Lots of cheeses to choose from in our fondue fountain. And this week only, yes, only this week, we've got deviled eggs, shrimp cocktails in a Tupperware plastic martini glass, and a French onion dip with diced bread cubes. Hey, how about a drink? You can grab a drink from the bar. You can get a free tetanus injection with every rusty nail. And you can get a Stone's Green Ginger or a Cream de Menthe. Or how about a margarita or a mojito or a martini? What about a masala and Coke? Or a coffee nip, a Merlot? Or, as you know, we need more Matus bottles. So how about a bottle of Matus Rosé? You know, we need the bottles for the candles. Hey, we've got some great sketches coming up. We've got music. We've got your letters that you are going to email in. It's always great to hear you and hear from you. And I love receiving your texts. And where do you send them to? It's easy. You text direct to the studio, 0456 965 965. 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Hey, and you're probably wondering, you're going, hey, Uncle Max, what's the theme tonight? Yeah. Well, it's help. Help. You know the songs that are coming up already, don't you? And you're thinking, how can I help Uncle Max in Hernando's Hideaway tonight? I can help by showing that I love the show by texting in and saying, love it, Uncle Max, and participating in the quiz and sending me some mail. It is so important to know that you're there. You know, help, it's an important thing, isn't it? We all help each other all of the time. But some businesses advertise that they help when often they don't. I'm talking about banks and insurance companies, sometimes governments. They say they like to help, but when you need their help, they're just not there, are they? They're not there. So don't use help as an advertising tool if you just can't help. If you can't help, get it?
1: Uncle Matt.

I'm going to do two for the price of one. This is a comedy show. I want to have a lot of fun, but I've got to get this off my chest. This week I helped someone go to casualty at St. Vincent's Hospital, and they were in a pretty bad way, and I needed some help. Oh, this person, this patient needed some serious help. And they were helped by somebody from India. They were helped by somebody from Iran. They were helped by somebody from Greece. They were helped by somebody from China. They were helped by somebody from New Zealand. And they were helped by somebody who's transgender. Without these people helping, my patient would be in a much worse state. Do we really need a monoculture? Aren't most of us migrants? In a monoculture, there's no pizza. There's no St. Patrick's Day. There's no bagels, no bagpipes, no Latin dancing, no champagne, no Chekhov or Beckett or Jacques Tati or haiku, no green curry chicken or Persian fairy floss. Do we really want a monoculture? Please explain. Uncle Matt.

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1: Would you like it when you go clothes shopping, you just wear something like right here that just says I'm browsing, you know, just get the heck away from me, I'm penniless or something? They always want to show you everything. They've never shown me anything I wanted. I used to be kind of timid, and I'd say things like, I don't like the buttons or something. But now if the guy starts showing me shirts or anything, I just go, I hate that. I can't even look at it. Remove it. The other day, this guy says, why don't you just tell me what you're looking for? I said, all right, what I'm looking for is a pair of red leather bell-bottom trousers. You know, with gold lightning bolts all up and down the legs. Blue buckles on the side and mushroom patches on the back pockets. Yeah, mushroom patches made out of rhinestones. You don't have that here? You mind if I browse around a little bit? You have anything with clown faces on the knees? Because I'm going to a party. You ever find yourself in the wrong store? I mean, just too expensive, but you don't even realize it, you know? I was in New York City, and I was just looking at these shirts in this place, and I just see the price tag. I go, the shirt, they're $900. The shirts, a little bit nicer than this. But $900. I go, the shirts are $900. The guy goes, yeah. I go, I got to get out of here. He says, well, we have some less expensive shirts over there on that wall. I said, no, I don't think so. I'm pretty sure if these are $900, they're not $40 over there on that wall. I'm in the wrong place, not the wrong part of this place. I hate any kind of shop. You know what I hate now? The stores, they want you to join their frequent shopper club. That'd be fine, but I don't want to be in the club, and I don't want all the questions, you know? I'm at Banana Republic getting a couple of things, and she's there. Are you a member of the Super Shoppers Club? I go, no, I don't want to be. Sign you up real quick. You get 20% off all these purchases. I don't want to be in the stupid club. You get 10% off all your future purchases. This is the third time I'm telling you I don't want to be in the club. She says, we'll send you emails and tell you about upcoming sales. That's what I told her. I said, look, I'm wanted in 6 states. I'm a fugitive from justice. That's why I can't be in the club. I told the lady, and she said, you just gave me your credit card. I said, that's not my credit card. How long would I remain at large? Handed out my actual credit card.
0: Exactly. How long? How long indeed? And hey, thanks so much. That was Dennis Reagan with a bit of comedy, and the little known band before with Help. I think you may have heard of them. They're called the Beatles. Yes. And hey, great to hear from you, Evan. Your parents used to tell you to respect your elders. What cheeses you off, Unc? Am I sounding a bit cheesed off? Look, I'm genuinely happy, and I'm genuinely happy to be here. I love doing this program, and I love all of the communication we have with our listeners, and there are many more listeners who choose not to text in, and that's fine. And other people are writing in as we speak because we're talking about Help. So great to have you on board, Evan. And Bobby says, well said, Uncle Max. Well, you know, it's true. We can't go to a monocultural world. We are so many different things. And each of us, if you're an Australian, you're probably the product of a lot of different cultures. I've got Irish, I've got Scottish, I've got French, and then I'm so proud and keen to celebrate other cultures when I can, particularly a green curry chicken. And Bobby from Mooney Pond said, I could kill for a green curry chicken curry tonight. Yes, a green curry chicken curry. Yes, a green chicken curry right now. Did I get that wrong? Sawadikap. Hey, we wouldn't even learn another language. What language would we learn? Hi there, Uncle Max. Hope you're well. Yes, and tuned in and looking forward to the show. Cheers, Tim. Great to have you on board. I've got to tell you, everyone, I'm fine. Everything's fine, but I do know that Help is on its way.

0: Little River Band, help is on its way. We get so much help. There are people that help out in so many wonderful ways. Sometimes you can help a little bit too much. We've got some magnificent presenters at 96.5 Inner FM. I am so proud to be part of an amazing group. But there's one person in particular who, when it comes to helping, he's gone too far. I'm talking about Graham Blues Boy Lang. Do you know what he does every morning, every Monday morning after he does his amazing breakfast show, his amazing blues breakfast show? He goes shopping and he buys all of these amazing biscuits. Biscuits we just don't need, Graham. And then he unpacks them and puts them into containers so they stay fresh for the whole week, if they last that long. But he's gone too far. He bought Tim Tams and he put them in with the mint chocolates. I was going to ask you, do you eat mint first or Tim Tams? I went for the Tim Tam. Guess what? It's strawberry. Strawberry Tim Tams. No, that's just helping way too much. Way, way too much. Graham Lang, you're amazing.
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3: 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If you're thinking of adopting or would like to find out how you could support Second Chance, please head to our website, Second Chance Animal Rescue. animalrescue.com.au. Second Chance Animal Rescue, because they all deserve one.
1: You've got mail. Hey. You've got mail.
0: Do I do have mail? Yes. And thank you so much for sending in all of this magnificent mail. But I've been talking a little bit lately about some of the staff that work in Hernando's Hideaway. Somehow, a chap called Brian has been working in the cellar. I don't even remember employing him, but he seems to get stuck down there. But I also am really happy to have behind the bar Nolene. She's wonderful. A lot of people that come to Warringal Shopping Centre are a little bit sad that she's no longer doing PA announcements at Coles or Aldi or anywhere for that matter at Warringal Shopping Centre. It's because she's found a much better job working behind the bar and serving our wonderful customers that decide to come into Hernando's Hideaway, knock three times and say, Joe sent me. And then they go up to the bar and they enjoy the pitted Kalamata marinated olives and just enjoy all of the drinks and everything with Nolene. And Nolene sort of comes with a few... I'm not sure. Traits is probably one of the words to describe her. When she makes announcements in Hernando's Hideaway, she still thinks that she's in one of the supermarkets of the Warringal Shopping Centre. It gets a little bit complicated. So I've asked her to try and not do this. But, oh no, I can see her. She's about to do it again. Nolene, could you help me? And Nolene. Oh, Nolene.
4: Hello, everyone. Nolene here from behind the bar. I don't know what's happened to Brian down in the cellar. He's been missing for ages. I heard a load of banging and crashing about earlier, and then he mumbled something. It sounded like, "Send kelp! Send kelp!" I'm assuming he's going through one of his sushi phases again, so I dropped him a couple of those seaweed-wrapped ones down the hatch. Hopefully that'll sort him out. Anyway, I see Uncle Max is talking about help, and I told him I need help, and he agreed. So just before tonight's shift at the Hideaways, some bloke called Simone turns up, I assume to help me from behind the bar. So he ushered me over to the couch, got me to put my feet up, and started asking about my childhood, then going on about my mother. Told him, this won't get the drink served. Found out how he turned out to be. Anyway, who's next?
0: Wow. Well, yes, it was good to have Simo there for a little while. But anyway, yes. Evan said, do you like the Greek biscuits, Uncle Max? I might get some more if you say Marisi. What? Is that me speaking Greek? Wow. Do you know, I never got that far down the leaning tower of biscuit boxes because I went straight for the mint chocolate. I didn't see what's underneath. I'll go back next time I select a really long piece of music. Actually, Rita Rudner is coming up. She tends to talk for a little while. I'm going to go through the mail. Hi, Uncle Max. Last night, I was walking down the street when I saw a guy trying to grab an old lady's handbag. So I ran over to help. We got it off her eventually. Doctor, can you help? Oh, sorry. Doctor, can you hurry up and help me? I'm shrinking. And the doctor says, well, you'll just have to be a little patient. My therapist says I can get over my fear of buffets, but first I've got to want to help myself. I said to my doctor, can you help me? I got hurt in a pillow fight yesterday. He said, you've got concussion. And they are all with best wishes from Helen from Heathmont. Oh, very helpful, Helen from Heathmont. Thank you so much. Dear Uncle Max, help, please. The postman dropped a letter on my hall floor today, and the letter said, on the letter it said, do not bend. So how do I pick it up? I found a doctor in Egypt who can help the bones of my spine. He's a chiropractor. Wanted someone to brush their teeth with me because 9 out of 10 dentists say brushing alone won't help tooth decay. And then from Ashley, from Ashburton. Ashley, great to hear from you. I haven't heard from you for a very long time. How are things in Ashburton? Great. Dear Uncle Max, this week the topic for discussion on the Jason Nolan show, the aptly named Wednesday 6 to 8 show, is going to discuss men behaving badly with Martin Clunes, you know, that guy from... the doctor show. Doc Martin. Is it a shoe show or a medical show? Anyway, Martin Clunes is, of course, on the Men Behaving Badly. And Neil Morrissey. A lot of you, when you were younger, may remember Neil Morrissey because he is the voice behind Bob the Builder. Anyway, Jason will be discussing all of this with Richard Latto, and plus they will have the usual J Triple Play, the GTA track, the Stolen Hi-Fi, the Big Cheese, and of course the Dennis Dance track. And it's all happening on 96.5 Inner FM. That comes from Jason. Thanks so much, Jason Nolan, from the aptly named Wednesday 6 to 8 show. I love it. It's a great show. And sometimes I miss it, but I always catch it on the podcast. And you can go to the podcast at innerfm.org.au/podcast. Yes. That seems to be the mail for the evening. Sometimes when I need help, I feel really helpless.

0: 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And here's a little bit of Groucho Marx.
1: Just before we went on the air, we asked if there were any youngsters present who'd like to get married someday if they found the right partner. And our studio audience selected Valerie Cote and Mike Malouf. Folks, meet Groucho Marx.
2: Valerie Cote, is that the way you
3: That's
2: pronounce
3: right.
2: It? Where are you from, Valerie?
3: I'm a native.
2: Native of what?
3: California.
2: Of California, huh? And Mike? Mike Malouf?
4: Yes, sir.
2: Where's your hometown, Mike?
4: I'm a native also.
2: Oh. What a coincidence, huh? You're both in the same train. Hmm? How old are you, Mike?
4: I'm 25.
2: And how old are you, Valerie?
3: 19.
2: Tell me, why would you like to get married?
3: Home, children, security.
2: Mm-hmm. You can get that at the bank, you know. Huh? And Mike, why would you like to get married?
4: Well, sir, I have no particular reason.
2: Well, don't start thinking of any reasons or you'll change your mind. By the way, what sort of work do you do, Mike?
4: Well, I'm the chief usher at the Paramount Hollywood Theater.
2: Oh, West Point graduate, huh? Well, hush my mouth. Say, if you two are married, you could set up housekeeping in the lobby, huh? You could live on popcorn. That's in case you wanted to butter him up. You understand.
3: Yes.
2: Where do you work, Valerie?
3: I'm a fountain girl.
2: Would you give me that again, please?
3: I'm a fountain girl.
2: You're a fountain girl? What park do you spout in?
3: I don't spout.
2: You don't spout?
3: No, I work at Chapman Soda Fountain.
2: Oh, I see. What do you do at your soda fountain?
3: Make Cokes, sodas, shakes.
2: And shakes?
3: Shakes.
2: Would you mind shaking for me now? Mike, let's get back to you. You're still here, I presume,
4: Yes, sir,
2: huh?
4: I am.
2: Well, you'll have to wait. There aren't any seats. As an usher, just what do you do, Mike?
4: Well, sir, I'm in charge of all the ushers. I schedule their days off and make sure that everything runs smoothly when people come into the theater.
2: Well, what are some of the complaints you have against movie customers, Mike?
4: One of our biggest annoyances would be people in the balcony, young kids shooting water all over the audience on the main floor with little water pistols. They're awful hard to find.
2: Yeah, they're hard to find?
4: They're
2: you mean the
4: find.
2: Pistols are hard to find?
4: Yes, they hide in their coats when we come to look for them.
2: Uh-huh. Well, you must spend some very interesting moments, huh? Looking for concealed water pistols in the bathroom. Do you ever send five people into a row where there's only three seats?
4: Well, that happens occasionally.
2: Mm-hmm. And what happens then?
4: Well, they come out the other end.
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0: And wow, it's all happening at the Beach Boys, and Al Jardine from the Beach Boys is performing in Melbourne, doing the Pet Sounds album that the Beach Boys did in about, what, 1966, 67? It was the album that sent Brian Wilson almost crazy, because when he heard Sgt. Pepper's by the Beatles, he apparently cried. Somebody else crying is Keir Starmer, because he's just resigned as the UK Prime Minister, apparently, according to Bobby from Mooney Ponds, and he'll be looking for a new job. And if we can't find Brian, I'll talk to Nolene about seeing if Keir Starmer can help down in the cellar. I'm sure he can. All right, we're almost coming up to a quiz. Yes, but Groucho Marx was pretty short tonight, so I'm filling in time. No, I'm not. Here's a bit of Kenneth Williams.
1: Hands up, this is a hold-up. This is a hold-up. Hands up. Hold up your hands, this is a stick-up. Stick up your hands, this is a hold-up. Give me the money. Ooh, I must get that right. Give me the money. Hands up, this is a stick-up. Give me the money. Hands up, this is a stick-up. Give me the money. Hands up, this is a stick-up. Give me the money. Oh, yes, that's it. Hands up, this is a stick-up. Give me the money. Hands up, this is a stick-up. Give me the money. Hands up, this is a stick-up. Give me the money. That's it. Hold hands, this is an upstick. And with your sticks, this is a hand tool.
2: I beg your pardon?
1: I mean, this is a stick-up. A hold stick.
2: A hold stick?
1: I mean, a hand stick.
2: Oh, I see. You mean this is a hold-up.
1: Yes, that's right. It's a hold-up, yes. Out with your hands and give me your money.
2: How?
1: What do you mean, how?
2: How do I give you the money? With my hands up?
1: Well, you put your hands up and give me the... No, you give me the money and then put your hand... Oh, I don't know. Work it out for yourself. But give me the money.
2: No, I don't think I will.
1: Come on.
2: Well, why should I?
1: I've got a gun, stupid.
2: Yes.
1: And it's loaded.
2: Yes.
1: With real bullets. And if I fire it, you'll be dead. Oh, sprawled down the floor. Dead.
2: Well, go on then. Shoot me.
1: Do you mean that?
2: Yes.
1: Well, cross your heart and hope to die.
2: Cross my heart and hope to die.
1: Oh, it's dumb messing about. Give me the money.
2: No.

0: But you don't understand. I don't want to shoot you.
1: No, I know that.
0: You see, you're supposed to be terrified of my threats.
1: I see.
0: And I waggle the gun, and you give me the money, and then I run out with a bag.
1: Of course.
0: But if I take the wrong one, you call me back and give me the right one.
1: Yes.
0: All right, then, shall we do it again?
1: Right.
0: All right, close your eyes. I won't go all the way out. I'll just go a little way. Out with your hands and give me your money. Oh, what'd you press that for? It's the alarm bell.
1: I know.
0: Oh, the police will be round here any minute.
1: Well, you better be quick.
0: Oh, they'll take me away and put me in prison.
1: Well, hurry up and go away then.
0: What, without the money?
1: Yes, hurry, they'll be here in a moment.
0: No, I won't go.
1: Get on, you idiot. I don't want you to go to prison.
0: I know you don't.
1: Well, go away then.
0: No, I'm not going.
1: Go on.
0: No.
1: Go on.
0: Won't.
1: Go on.
0: Shan't.
1: Oh, all right then, take the money.
0: Thanks.
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0: Crosby, Stills, Nash. Is that not phenomenal? You're listening to Hernando's Hideaway on 96.5 Inner FM. It's now time for Hernando's Hideaway Quiz. Take it away, Uncle Max.
1: I will. All right, so the theme tonight...
0: The theme tonight is help. And so I've got a couple of films and they're all talking about help. You have to be the first to text me with the answer in this little quiz. Let's see how good you are. All of the films are reasonably well known. Oh, no, they're all well-known films. It's just whether you know them. And so these aren't trailers, so there are little bits from the films and sometimes they're pretty quick, but all the same, I think you might know them. So what's this film that this extract comes from? You've got to help me.
2: Help is on the way, dear!
3: This is Doubtfire!
2: Help is on the way!
0: Yeah! It just keeps playing and playing. So, who is it? Who was that who promised help? Yes, Tim! Yes, we have a winner. Yes, the answer is Mrs. Doubtfire, and Tim is on one already. Sensational. Fantastic. Well done. All right. Okay, the next one. Now, this might come from a series of films. You can just give me the broader answer. I don't need to know specifically which film this might come from. Are you ready?
4: Help me, Obi-Wan Kenobi. You're my only hope.
0: Oh, you're my only hope. Yes, Tim. Yes. Brilliant. Well done. 2 from 2. And there are probably other people still answering the first question. But never mind. You are so fast and you are so correct. That is brilliant work. All right. I'm leaning over a computer trying to find the next one.
5: We want more from them, so let's give them.
0: All right. So... this one has decided to reset itself. This film is named after a person. Oh, Bobby from Mini Pond said Star Wars. And Evan said Star Wars. But Tim was correct first with Star Wars. All right. What's this film? Are you ready?
5: Help me, Rod. Help me. Help you. Help me. Help you. Help me. Help you.
0: Ooh. Good answer, Evan. No, but you're on the right track.
5: Sorry.
0: Not a few good men.
5: You are hanging on by a very thin thread.
0: All right, I'm going to go back and play that little bit again. Are you ready? Oh, here we go. We'll just see where I've... It's. If you can see what I'm doing, I'm leaning way over to my left, trying to run a computer while talking face on into a microphone. And Tim...
5: It's an up at dawn, pride-swallowing siege that I will never fully tell you about, okay?
0: Yes, you're right, Tim.
5: God, help me!
0: The theme is help.
5: Help me, Rod. Help me help you. Help me help you. Help help me help you.
0: And Tim was right. It is Tom Cruise in the film Jerry Maguire. Yes. Well done.
3: I need to tell y'all about the terrible, awful lie done to Miss Haley.
6: Oh, pie's as good as always, Minnie.
3: I'm glad you like it.
6: What do you put in here that makes it taste so good?
3: No, Miss Walters. That's Miss Haley's special pie.
7: Let her want.
8: Go get a plate.
3: Eat my shit.
0: What?
7: What'd you say?
3: I said, eat my shit.
0: Oh, my goodness.
7: Have you lost your mind?
3: No, ma'am. But you about to. Because you just did.
0: What?
7: Did what?
0: What was that? Sounded revolting. Oh. So what was the film? What was the film? What was in the pie? Yuck. Oh, no. A brilliant film, really. A brilliant film on justice. If you like justice, this is a great film. But what's it called? What's the theme tonight? What's the theme? Let's see how we go.
3: Tell y'all about the terrible, awful lie done to Miss Haley.
0: It's a tricky one, Tim.
6: Oh, pie's as good as always, me.
0: Oh, not Erin Brockovich.
3: I'm glad you like it.
6: What do you put in here that makes it taste so good?
3: No, Miss Walters. That's Miss Hilly's.
0: All right, so Miss Haley is eating a pie because her African-American servant made it for her. Her African-American servant who had been treated pretty badly by her white kind of owner, if that's the word.
3: Special pie.
7: Let her want.
8: Go get a plate.
3: Eat my shit.
0: Terrible. All right. We might move on if we don't know that, and I'll come back with the answer for that one in a little while. Fried green tomatoes, Evan. Oh, you know, we're all skirting around it. Skirting, but not getting the answer. I might go to the next one. I don't think we're in Kansas City anymore.
9: Which way do we go?
10: Pardon me. That way is a very nice way.
0: Oh, somebody's giving help. Ah, Tim.
9: Who said that?
11: Don't be silly, Toto. Scarecrows don't talk.
10: It's pleasant down that way, too.
9: That's funny. Wasn't he pointing the other way?
10: Of course, people do go both ways.
9: Why, you did say something, didn't you?
0: Yes, this film was on TV just a few nights ago. Very popular black and white film.
9: Oh,
0: and colour.
10: That's the trouble.
0: Yes, Evan, you're right as well.
10: I haven't got a brain. Only straw.
9: How can you talk if you haven't got a brain?
10: I don't know. But some people without brains do an awful lot of talking, don't they?
9: Yes, I guess you're right.
0: Yes, I guess you're right. And Bobby from Moonee Ponds is correct as well. Well done, all of you. Yes. And Evan said that Lilu said help in The Fifth Element. She did. She said help, help, help. And Bobby from Moonee Ponds says driving Miss Daisy in the one before. Very good. But I think the servant in driving Miss Daisy was a man, and he was like a chauffeur, whereas in this film, this slave almost was not a... actually, they weren't a slave. They were a servant treated pretty badly, and they were... they were a cook, not a chef. And... Tim is asking whether it was The Secret Life of Bees. No. I've got one more. I think it's a lay down misere again for Tim. Really well done, everyone else. Rob from Newport. No, no, no. Who's that? Frankie from Fairfield. Yes, you're correct. On Wizard of Oz. Well done. All right. So, last one. Are you ready? Oh, that was a bit of a whistle. Tim wants to know what year was the movie. I'll go back to investigate. I'm going to fast forward this because I think where they talk about helping comes a little bit later. So we need this lady's help around the house to look after the children.
12: Now, this is your new governess, Fräulein Maria. As I sound your signals, you will step forward and give your name. You, Fräulein, will listen carefully, learn their signals so that you can call them when you want them.
13: Lisa. Friedrich. Luisa. Kurt. Brigitte. Marta.
12: Miss Gretel.
0: Yes, Tim.
12: Now, let's see how well you listened.
13: I won't need to whistle for them, Reverend Captain. I'll use their names. Such lovely names.
12: Fräulein, this is a large house. The grounds are very extensive, and I will not have anyone shouting. You will take this, please. Learn to use it. The children will help you.
0: Yes, Bob from Mini Ponds.
12: Now, when I want you, this is what you will hear.
13: Oh, no, sir. I'm sorry, sir. I could never answer to a whistle. Whistles are for dogs and cats and other animals, but not for children, and definitely not for me.
0: Yes, and quite correct, Bob. Bob from Mini Ponds. But Tim was first. It was the Sound of Music. Yes, because the hills were alive. Okay, so the film that we didn't get was made in 2001. It's set in 1960s. Stars Emma Stone. It absolutely stars an amazing actress called Octavia Spencer, who was Minnie Jackson. It also had Viola Davis, Jessica Chastain, Bryce Dallas Howard. She played Hilly Holbrook. And Mike Vogel was Johnny Foote. Yes. And Alison Janney was in it, that wonderful woman from the West Wing. So what was the film? What's the theme of the show tonight? I'll give you the answer. We already have four from Tim, I think, or even five, I'm not sure. And Tim's... given up, the answer is the film was called The Help. The Help. It's a brilliant, brilliant film. I loved it, and I think you would too. But one bit is a little bit distasteful, but it's called Justice, I think. Yeah. Interesting. Hey, this time each week... Hey, wait, what? I've lost my round of applause. I'm going to find the applause, Tim, for you, and I'll come back and present that to you after this song. Each week, I ask my beautiful daughter, Eve, to help me with the song to fit the theme, and she's done exactly that. And the song doesn't have help so much as it's called Save Me by Amy Mann.

That's Amy Mann and Save Me. And so she needs a bit of help. And that was selected by my beautiful daughter, Eve, tonight. Thank you so much, Eve. And I hope you enjoyed Dark Mofo. Can't wait to hear your stories of that. Sounds like it was a lot of fun. And apparently your sister went for a swim this morning in Hobart, in the Derwent. Wow, that is gutsy. Okay, ladies and gentlemen, as promised, congratulations, Tim. Fantastic effort. He got 5 from 6 questions. 5 from 6. He needed help to guess the help, but so did everyone else. No one got it, but it's a great film, really a great film. Ladies and gentlemen, for Tim, congratulations. Well done indeed. And I think might be time for a bit of stand-up.

0: who else to talk about getting some help is our wonderful Rita Rudner in Australia.
1: My dad's a smart guy. He's the too smart kind, though, like absent-minded smart. He used to do things like when I was a little kid, he'd throw me up in the air and answer the phone. He used to let me ride on his shoulders. He'd walk through doorways. In fact, my dad is a doctor. With the worst handwriting. They all have such bad handwriting. It's amazing. He wrote me a note once excusing me from gym class. I gave it to my teacher and she gave me all of her money. He just took up a sport, my dad. He's not real athletic. He took up bird watching. How much exercise could that be? He bought binoculars. And a bird. One way to describe my mother. There's a very old saying, I don't know if you've heard it, neurotics build castles in the air and psychotics live in them. My mother cleans them. She just went back to work, my mom, and she's having the time of her life because she opened up a clothing store and the dresses come in and she just marks them down and buys them. She's a terrible cook. My mom always was. It was awful when I was growing up. Even I knew you didn't put fabric softener in meatloaf. She once made this rice. You can't undercook it. You can't overcook it. She lost it. She once made carrot cake. She didn't grate the carrots. She baked them whole into the cake. She even left those green things hanging out the sides. She said they're handles. Most turkeys taste better the day after. My mother's tasted better the day before. For years, whenever I went into a restaurant and saw a sign that said home-style cooking, I left. Very sad, really. In school, when we traded lunches, I had to throw in an article of clothing. And I had a hard enough time when I was a kid because I was so shy, really. I was a boring kid, basically, is what happened. I was. All I had were two friends, and they were imaginary. And they would only play with each other. I was desperate for friends. I was the only one in my class who would seesaw with the fat kid. Well, we really didn't seesaw, though. We kind of just seed. I'd get on, and then she'd get on, and then the fire department would get me out of the tree. I was adopted when I was growing up, too, because I don't look anything like anyone in my family. I look a little like my grandmother now because I have brown hair and blue eyes, and she has blue hair and brown eyes. It's my mother's mother. She's a very tough cookie. Really, she buried three husbands. Two of them were just napping. See, Carol, I bet you were popular when you were growing up, weren't you? In high school. Oh, she said, oh, yes. So modest. So modest. I wasn't. It wasn't that no one asked me to the prom. It was that no one would tell me where it was.
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0: Evan asks, wasn't Eve the name of the white robot who visited Wall-E in the which was a great film? Yes. Yes, it was Eve. Yes. And my own Eve loved that film too. And, well, my whole family loved it. Great, great film. Fantastic. And before that, talking about her parents was Rita Rudner. And here's another Beatles song, but not by the Beatles. And I'm sure you could sing along because this singer might need a bit of help from his friends. Joe Cocker. Yeah.

0: Yeah, Joe Cocker.
1: Jeff Richardson here from the Could Have Been Champions. Delighted to be here with Uncle Maxine in Hernando's Hideaway.
0: Hi, Uncle Max. It's Rob from Newport. I'm helpless. I can't get the barbecue fired up. Well, it's getting a little bit late. I'm getting hungry, Rob. So you better. I want to get in for my chop. Yes. Oh, that is a problem. And Uncle Max, it's Harry from Healesville. I need to help restart my Beta VHS player. Oh, isn't VHS and Beta, aren't they two different products? You've got real problems, I think. Real problems. And I think so does Hal Roach. So write this down.
2: I went to the doctor last week and your father came with me. The doctor put a small tube into my mouth and told me not to talk for 10 minutes. Your father offered to buy it from him. You're lovely, you're lovely, you're lovely. You know, ladies and gentlemen, humour is so uplifting to all of us. We need it like the very air we breathe. We don't laugh enough these days. The world is in pain. Laughter can help us cope. There's no doubt about that at all. This fella Casey back home, by the way, he breeds dogs. He crossed a pit bull with a St. Bernard. Now this dog attacks you and then goes for help. But you know, it's funny that today we live in a world where there are little fears in cities. And it's all over the world. It's just not America, but it's everywhere. I was in London recently, by the way. Tough town, London. Oh, yes. I passed a convent there called Our Lady of Ammunition. I phoned Dial-A-Prayer, they told me to go to hell. In my room, by the way, in my room, there's a Bible, and I opened the Bible, and it's written, it says, if you're an alcoholic, phone this number. And I did. It was a liquor store. Mrs. Doolan was pushing a new baby in a stroller in the supermarket. An elderly woman stopped to admire the child. She said, what a beautiful baby. What beautiful red hair. Does his father have red hair? She said, I don't know. He never took his cap off.
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0: Yes, Sammy Smith, help me make it through the night. That, I reckon, could almost qualify for country, yes? And it's just as well because in 30 minutes exactly, Country Miles is going to start with Mick Peeling. And Mick does everything country. If you can put country in front of it, he'll do country rock, country reggae, country disco. No, but definitely country rock, roots and Americana music, all types of country music. It's fantastic. It's coming up, Country Miles, in half an hour with Mick Peeling. So looking forward to that. And I think that's probably one of the first country songs that Uncle Max has played in the Hideaway for a very, very long time.
1: 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Olé!

0: Yeah, that was Billy Swan. He needed a bit of help to finish that song. Hey, the big news is Mick Peeling is in the building and looking fantastic and excited that I've been playing country music tonight and that everyone can always do with a little bit of help. But this is coming up because you asked for it.
1: Quiet.
2: You asked for it.
1: You asked for it.
3: How come you always ask someone else whether you need a coat or not? Just before you leave the house, you always turn to your friend and go, "Do I need a coat?" Like they know how hot or cold you are. They don't care. They just want to get you out of the house. And you go, "No, you don't need a coat. Come on." And you're like, "You told me I didn't need a coat." Nothing worse, though, than having a coat out in a day that you don't need it. Sweat lashing off and you think, "I don't need this coat. I should have asked somebody." I have to carry the coat round. What am I going to do with this coat? And your friend, he's got a bag, and you go, "Can I put my coat in your bag?" And he goes, "Yeah, only if you carry the bag for a while." Then you got a coat and a bag. Day's room.
0: Uncle Max, Jack from Chaparrot. Help is a word made up of other words like help. 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Lethargy, I'm not sure, that might make you a little bit tired. And pathos, very good word. Here's a bit of help that John Farnham got one time.

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5: My old man, he didn't help at all, my old man. We used to play tag and he'd drive. I told my old man I'm sick and tired of running around in circles. He got mad. He nailed down my other foot. My old man, he didn't help either. The time I was kidnapped, they sent back a piece of my finger. He said he wanted more proof. I mean, it was the same thing when I was a kid. No respect. My old man told me Mickey Mouse died in a cancer experiment. My old man, he didn't help either. Kept taking me to the zoo. He said he was hoping my real parents would claim me. My old man, he didn't like my looks either. But he carried around a picture of the kid who came with the wallet. I mean, are you kidding? My old man never liked me. When he took me hunting, he gave me a 3-minute head start. And on the way home, he tied me to the fender, put the deer in the car.
4: That's Rodney Dangerfield. This is a bit of Elvis Presley.

0: Elvis Presley and Mitchell and Webb have done a little bit of a comedy sketch on a teacher starting at the start of term. But each term or each year, he gets a new class. He doesn't get that the class is new each year. He thinks he's still teaching the old teachers, students. So the headmaster comes in to have a bit of a chat with him.
1: Knock, knock. You got a minute, Ken?
2: Of course, headmaster, but I have got a lesson in half an hour where I expect we'll be doing fractions again.
1: Yeah, you see, this is what I wanted to talk to you about.
2: I tried telling them last year, you know, find the lowest common denominator. But just when you think you're getting somewhere, they go off for the summer, come back, and it's like you're talking Hungarian.
1: Yeah. I think I can see the problem here.
2: Highest common factor. What's that, sir? Stop screaming that we've been over and over and over this, sir. We're getting frightened. I mean, where do they go on holiday? To a memory-wiping clinic?
3: No.
2: Are there such things? Because I'd give that a go. Nice place in Switzerland, view of the lake. And then you see it as if for the first time every day. Oh, dear, I'm still getting a tiny tingle of trauma. Stick me back in the machine.
1: Ken.
2: We went to Spain. It was...
1: They're different children.
2: Yeah. It's like they're different children.
1: No, they are different children. Every school year, every July, you finish teaching one group of children, and then the following September, a different group of children arrive who, crucially, and I need you to concentrate on this, don't know what you just spent the last year teaching to some completely different people.
2: What are you talking about?
1: I can't think of another way of saying it. They're different children.
2: What, the ones who sit here? The small, noisy, stupid people who don't know anything?
1: Yeah, they're 8 years old, Ken.
2: They must be older than that. They've been here years.
1: No, they haven't.
2: Yes, they have. They're always there. Smelly, mal-coordinated, easily distracted, freak out about wasps.
1: They're different ones.
2: But this means... What? That's not fair. That's like every year I paint a mountain, turn my back for 6 weeks, and you've unpainted, you've covered it in shit. Mountain's wrong. I've built a cathedral, and you...
1: I know what you're getting at.
2: I was given to understand at teacher training college that I would teach children maths. I would teach them, and then they would be taught. But now you're telling me that however many children I teach maths...

0: maths to, you'll find some more who don't know maths and make me teach them, knowing that as soon as they get it, they too will be gone and I'll be back to square one with some other bunch of... I would never have agreed to that.
1: It's very much the job, Kat.
0: The job is for me to carry on teaching children fractions until I've taught all the children in the world, or I die, whichever happens first. How could you begin to pay me enough for such a feat of Sisyphean futility?
1: This is very much why I became a head teacher. I just do the admin now.
2: I was there. I saw what you did. I saw it with my own two eyes. You can wipe off that grin, but I'm not going to help. No, I'm not going to help.

0: Hello, this is Ray O'Leary, and I'm here with Uncle Max against my will at Hernando's Hideaway on 96.5 Inner FM. Help. Is that okay?
1: Well, I'd say thanks, Ray, and we can go now, but no, you're staying here. Stay.
0: Why have the lights gone off?
1: Yeah, thanks, Ray O'Leary.
2: Who's that?
3: Joe sent me.
2: Who?
3: Joe!
2: Oh, come in.
4: Hey, man. Come on, come on.
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1: Hey, thanks for your involvement, your participation, your being part of the show, either by listening or texting in or emailing or mailed. We had a lot of fun tonight. Well done, Tim, again in the quiz. Thanks for all of your great comments and support. Got a bit hard there at the start, but that's not feeling the best. But you've been great. Thanks so much, Jason, for Nolene. She, as usual, was wonderful.

Good evening, folks, and welcome once again to Country Miles. My name is Mick Peel, and you're tuned to 96.5 Inner FM. Where else would you want to be? Do stick around for the next 2 hours. I've got a great selection of songs for you, and I'm looking forward to your selections as well. Thanks a lot to Uncle Max for another fabulous Hernando's Hideaway. He'll be back again next week. It was really a joy to hear that Amy Mann track. I really enjoyed that. Loved it. And Joe Cocker as well. His version of With a Little Help from My Friends is just, no matter how many times you hear it, it's so soulful. It's a wonderful, wonderful version of the Beatles track. So Uncle Max is now off to the Golden Finger Bowl, and he'll be back again in time next week for some more for you. Okay, let's get into the show. I've got some great stuff for you, including this one, The Lovin' Spoonful, Nashville Cats. It's 8:01 in the p.m. This is Country Miles.

always great to hear those two tracks from the 60s. The first one was The Love and Spoonful, of course, and Nashville Cats. Comes from their album Hums of the Love and Spoonful from 1966. Yes, a song all about guitar session players in Nashville, how there are so many of them, and it probably still stands today as well. The second song was Humble Pie, featuring the late, great Steve Marriott. What a voice. The Sad Bag of Shaky Jake comes from their album Town and Country from 1969, which I think was their second studio album. And that was the way I opened up this episode of Country Miles. And I'm so glad you could join me tonight. I've got some great stuff coming up. If you want to hear a song this evening and feel that we should hear it as well, please do not hesitate. Text direct to the studio 0456 965 965. Just say, "Hey, Mick." Or you can email direct to the studio on air at innerfm.org.au. And the same thing. Just say hello and, hey, drop a song to me and I'll see if I can play it for you. Let's get into that right now. This is from my Facebook page, where you can also go and request songs as well. First one up this evening is Jerry G, who tells me that he was sorry he missed yesterday. What he means by that is Nick Charles and I played a house concert out at Joe Lally's place out in Hoppers Crossing, which was an absolute triumph, I don't mind saying. And Jerry G couldn't make it because he was checking out John Dallimore, who was playing in Geelong, John Dallimore's hometown, of course, and that is obviously a big event. But Jerry G has requested a song from a band called My Dynamite, and the song is called Witch Hat. Let's have a listen.

0: How good's that? Ernest out of Nashville, Take Me to Montgomery from his album Live from the South, which comes from last year. And a great request there from Tim Barwich. Lovely, mate. I really enjoyed that. Before Ernest, you heard My Dynamite, which is a Melbourne band, an album called Other Side, which came out in 2017, and a track called Witch Hat, and requested by my friend Jerry G this evening. Lovely stuff. It's 8:16. Let's have a listen to this, then we'll get back to the music.
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wonderful stuff. Ben Chapman from his brand new album, Feet on Fire, a song called Out in the Country. I love that. And it's a wonderful release, that one. You should check it out if you haven't heard of Ben Chapman before. As I said, seek him out and have a good listen, because I'm sure you'll enjoy it. If you enjoy this program, you will enjoy Ben Chapman. Before Ben Chapman, you heard Stars featuring A Very Young Me from the Land of Fortune album, which came out in, 79, I think it was, on the Mushroom label. And it was our last studio album. What came after that was 1157, a live album. And that was the last thing we put out, and the rest is Australian rock history, I suppose. But Last of the River Boats, what a great song. It was written by Annie Durant, up on the banks of the River Murray, up Echuca way. And I really appreciate John Ebbles for requesting that particular song. And JJ Carl before that, If You're Ever in Oklahoma, it comes from the album Really, which came out in 1973, just a sensational period for J.J. Cale stuff. And that was requested by the fantastic, the wonderful Tim Jackson. How was that, Tim? Yeah, just a great song. I really enjoyed that. And, yeah, where are we? That was three songs, and I just spoke about all three of them, and that's the way it goes. Cowboy gave me a call. And he's requested a song for him and his lady. This is Choosing Texas by Ella Langley. Great track.

0: That's so good. Brand new track there from Ella Langley, Choosing Texas, and I'm sure there's an album on the way. And that was a great request from Cowboy. And Cowboy, I'm terribly sorry, mate, but I can't remember the name of your lady friend. But this goes out to you, of course, and her, Choosing Texas, Ella Langley. And what a wonderful track. Back in a sec with some more.
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0: Too right. And here's a request right now from my friend Tim of Brunswick. Good to hear from you, mate. This is a song from Johnny Delaware. Delaware. My God, third time lucky. A song called Stubborn Faith.

Oh, yeah. Roots singer-songwriter Melbourne's own Kelly Orty there with her band Pepper Creek Revival. A brand new album called It's All Been Said, and I love the track Won't Miss You. Before Kelly and her band, you heard Johnny Delaware, a song called Stubborn Faith from an album called Para Levar, which came out in 2024. Hey, that was a couple of years ago, wasn't it? Pretty cool stuff. And that was requested by Tim of Brunswick, my good mate, who I bump into once a month at the Lomond Hotel. Looking forward to doing it one more time on the 11th of July. That's a Saturday afternoon between 5 and 7.30. Myself and Nick Charles in the Long Road Home. Don't miss it. It's a fabulous show. But I digress. Before Johnny Delaware, you heard... Let me go back over to this. Tunes a month at the Lomond Hotel. Looking forward to doing it one more time on the 11th of July. That's a Saturday afternoon between 5 and 7.30. Myself and Nick Charles in the Long Road Home. Don't miss it. It's a fabulous show. But I digress.

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2: Let's backtrack just a little here. After back announcing those last three songs, I left out the John Lawrence Band, a fabulous track I play called Need a Little Country. And I played that for John Ebbles, who requested Last of the Riverboats a couple of tracks ago. And I was just returning the favour to him. But his band, the John Lawrence Band, are a fabulous group. In fact, they've got a gig coming up at the Faulkner Bowls Club, which is here in just out of Melbourne, in Faulkner, on Saturday, July the 4th, between 7:30 and 11 p.m. What, that must be three good sets, John. But bookings are on 0403 316 671. You can speak to Stewie, and you can pay at the door as well, cash $20. But don't miss them. They're, as far as I know, they're a fabulous band. I've got to get out and see them myself, but you can probably tell by that record, that song that I played just before, Need a Little Country. It is 8:48. I'm going to play a track now from Ethan. And he's requested a song from Toby Keith. One of my favourites, Trailer Hood.

thought he would have been very, very big by now. Stephen Wilson Jr. from an album called Son of Dad from last year, and a live version of the song I'm a Song live at the Print Shop. Wonderful stuff. And that was requested by Russell McGoldrick. And I hope that was the right version for you, mate. Either way, it was pretty damn good. Before Stephen Wilson Jr., you heard America from the George Martin-produced album Homecoming, which came out in 1972. For those of you who don't know who George Martin is, he's basically the fifth Beatle. Ventura Highway, what a great, great song, and a great request from my friend Joe Lally. And I saw Joe Lally just yesterday, actually. Nick Charles and I did a house concert at her house over in Hoppers Crossing, and it was a great, great time. She puts on a good show, and it's always great to be a part of it. Before America, you heard Toby Keith, who I got to say is not one of my favourites, but there it was. It comes from an album called Bullets in the Gun from 2010 and a track called Trailerhood. And Ethan requested that this evening. Nothing against your taste in music, Ethan. It's got nothing to do with your taste in music. I just don't particularly like the artist. But always good to hear from you, mate. It is just gone 9 o'clock, and this is Country Miles with Mick Peeling on 96.5 Inner FM. My friends Steve and Cheryl are listening in, and they've requested a song from the Willis Brothers, and this is called Give Me 40 Acres.

0: Great new album there from Canadian singer-songwriter Bella White. A Sign in the Weather is the name of the album. And that track I played you was called Stuff. I'm so sick of all that stuff. Before that, you heard the Willis Brothers, some great classic country there from 1976. Gimme 40 Acres comes from an album called 20 Great Truck Driving Songs and requested by my friends Steve and Cheryl. Looking forward to seeing you soon at the Oakley RSL, guys. I'd be very disappointed if I didn't see you there. It's 9:07 in the PM. Let's have a listen to this.
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all the way with the high notes there out of Tulsa, Oklahoma. That's Caitlin Butts, a brand new single, Never Really Mine, and requested by my friend Jody Mudd. Thanks for bringing that one to our attention, Jody. Before Caitlin Butts, you heard The Wilder Blue, a great, great band out of Texas, and along with Tracy Byrd, a brand new single called Texas Women. That's a beauty, isn't it? It's 9:15. Let's have a listen to something local right now. This is Melbourne's own Kingswood from the latest album, Midnight Mavericks.

0: out of Kentucky, that's Arthur Hancock, a brand new album called Influence. Oh, I just gave away the next song, but maybe not. Anyway, where was I? Arthur Hancock out of Kentucky, a brand new album called Influence, featuring Jerry Douglas on that track, Down Home Summertime Blues, a great groove. And before that, you heard Melbourne's own Kingswood featuring Steph Greenwood on that track, Two Lovers, from their just great new album, Midnight Mavericks. Make sure you give it a listen. Let's go to this, then we'll get back to more music.
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3: Hey there, this is Russell Morris. It must be really difficult to make a career out of music these days. Way back in the 70s and 80s, you could actually go to a radio station, talk to the program manager and say, hey, what do you think? And because we got airplay, we became known, which has the snowball effect. Your record starts to move, and the record really is the spokesman for the band. The young bands these days, they're not getting any airplay, and therefore they're not making a living, and therefore the bands are breaking up before they even begin to start. 50% airplay for Australian product would be fantastic. It would be our culture. We're progressing. Let's try and get that airplay level up to 50%.
0: Yeah, good on you, Russell Morris. Last Saturday night, a couple of nights ago, I was part of a show called Working on a Mystery, the songs of Tom Petty. It was a great, great show at the Mimo Music Hall in St Kilda. And it was a great cast of singers and musicians put together by Joseph Calderazzo. And I was very, very happy to be a part of it. And we're looking forward to doing it again. Definitely next year at the Mimo, but we hope to maybe do some shows in between, maybe some country theatre shows. Anyway, it's just a whisper at the moment, but I'm sure that Joseph is pretty rapt about how it went on Saturday night. It was just a thrill. It really was a triumph, I might add. Anyway, this next song goes out to Cynthia Galley, who was part of the show and did a wonderful version of this track by Tom Petty, of course, from his Wildflowers album. And this is the title track. Good on you, Cynthia. You did a great job.

All right. Dwayne Betts, son of Dickie Betts, and named after Dwayne Allman, of course. Best Wishes, it comes from his brand new album, Isle of Hope. And I saw Dwayne a number of years ago at the Northcote Social Club when he was part of the band Dawes, D-A-W-E-S, and he was a great addition. He was playing all that wonderful southern guitar with Dawes' wonderful music, and it was a great mix, I thought. But it didn't last long. It only lasted, I think, one album and one tour. But, hey, Dwayne obviously had bigger fish to fry, and here he is with a brand new album, Isle of Hope. Before Dwayne Betts, you heard Ben Chapman. Oh, my God. What a great record. It's called Feet on Fire. I played a track earlier in the show in the first hour. And check it out, folks, if you love this kind of music. I guess Black Crowes, that kind of, I suppose, Rolling Stones kind of rock mixed with Americana. Just wonderful stuff. Ben Chapman is his name. The album is called Feet on Fire. And that track I played you was called All Day. And before that, you heard Tom Petty from the album Wildflowers from 1994, featuring probably most of the Heartbreakers. And as I said before, a shout-out to Cynthia Galley, who did a fabulous job of that song last Saturday night at the Mimo in our show, working on a mystery, the music of Tom Petty. It is 9:35, and right now, here's this.

0: New York City was a hell of a show. Take us down to New Orleans. That's Ryan Bingham with the Texas Gentleman from the brand new album, which is called... I'll just check my notes here. They call us the Lucky Ones, and it's an absolutely sensational record. The track I just played you was The Ballad of the Texas Gentleman. What a great track. And before that, you heard The Band from Music from Big Pink, the definitive version from 1968, The Wait. Wonderful stuff. Back in the tick.
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0: Oh, yeah, that last track by Ryan Bingham and the Texas Gentleman has got me in the mood for some more Texas Gentleman. This comes from their 2020 album, Floor It, which is just an absolute masterpiece. This track is called Train to a Vista.

0: loves me.
1: Are you rolling? One, two, one. Come in when you want to.

Bailey there from his album Cass County from 2015, and a wonderful version of Tiff Merritt's Bramble Rose there, featuring the other voices you hear on the track is Mick Jagger, of course, so it's unmistakable, and Miranda Lambert, a wonderful trio of voices on that wonderful song. Before that, you heard Waylon Jennings, a song called Diamonds. It comes from a new album called Diamonds, which is a bunch of tracks that Shooter Jennings came across and got together with the people involved and released this new record. And I'm liking the sound of that. And that was suggested by Jody Mudd. Good on you, Jody. And before Waylon Jennings, the late great, I should say, you heard The Texas Gentleman and one of my favourite albums of 2020, Floor It. It's just a wonderful record. Train to a Vista was the track that I played you. And folks, that is about it for another Country Miles. I do hope you've enjoyed the songs this evening as much as I have. I've enjoyed your requests. There's been some absolute crackers in there, as usual. And as I say, you guys have got great taste. And let's do it again next Monday night. I look forward to it. This has been Country Miles with Mick Peeling on 96.5 Inner FM. And if you want to check out this episode once again, just go to the station's website, which is innerfm.org.au, and go to the podcast and you'll find it there, among a lot of other great programs on this fine station. Coming up next is New Grooves with Adrian Hook, featuring lots of Australian new releases. It's a great program. Don't miss it. I'll catch you later, folks. Thanks for joining me. This has been Mick Peeling and Country Miles. Hello.

Good evening to you all. Welcome to this week's edition of New Grooves here on 96.5 Inner FM with me, Adrian Hook. I've got 2 hours of great new Australian independent music to play for you. 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Just follow the links. Now, Eagle, they have a new single, and they're playing some gigs around the place in early July, including 2 in Melbourne. The details I will give you after we listen to Street Legal and their new single, The Barassi Line.

0: That's the Melbourne-based artist Asha Ryder-West and a great new song from her called Desires. And before that, and to begin the programme, we heard from the Adelaide band Street Legal and their new song called The Barassi Line. Now, as I mentioned, they are playing some gigs end of June, early July, including two here in Melbourne on consecutive nights. On Saturday, the 11th of July, they're playing at Nighthawk. And then on the Sunday, the 12th of July, they are at Shot Kickers. For those people in Melbourne, write that down. See if you can catch a really, really fine band from Adelaide. And for others, for the other details, go to Street Legal Socials. Find out where the other dates are and all the relevant details. 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
0: Indeed do, and I've said it many times before and I'll say it again this week, that without AMRAP there wouldn't be a New Grooves programme on 96.5 in FM, and neither would there be many, many other programmes on some of the over 300 community radio stations around the country featuring predominantly Australian independent music, because we simply wouldn't have access to it. AMRAP gives us that access, and long may it continue. Now, we have next up a band from Melbourne, Erica Avenue, and a song from them called One Night Romance. This is Erica Avenue.

Central Coast's finest bands, the Moving Stills, and a great new song called Rock Band. And they're doing their trade, or plying their trade, in the UK at the moment, touring around there, which is great for them. A really, really good band are the Moving Stills. And before that, another really good band as well, Erica Avenue from Melbourne, and their new song called One Night Romance. Now, next up, we have an artist from Frio in West Australia, of course. He's just released his fourth single. I'm talking about Adored, not his real name, obviously. And the song is called Bright Lights. This is Adored.

0: That is a duo from Gold Coast. They are Paper Daisies. The song is called Heartbreakin' Cowboy, and that is their debut single, and it is an absolute rip-snorter. I love it. I think we're going to be hearing a lot more of Paper Daisies in the months and years ahead. I certainly hope so. They harmonise beautifully. And before that, the artist from Fremantle in West Australia, Adored, and his new single, which is his fourth single, Bright Lights. 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
0: Now we have a collaboration between not one, not two, but three really fine Sydney artists in their own right. Anna Luno and Mincy have got together to produce a song called In the Mood, and it features the Sydney artist Devourer, and this is it.

That's the Sydney band Fangs and a little thing called Something Real, the acoustic version. It's their new single now. This is quite an interesting story about this. Last year, Fangs were recording their LP Shoey, which is out now. And when they came to the end of the recording sessions, they found they had about 8 hours studio time up their sleeve, and so they thought, what are we going to do with it? Well, they repurposed a song from the LP, Something Real, which was, of course, a more rocky version on the LP, and did an acoustic version of it. They put it in the can, and a year or so later, they've decided to release it as a single. I'm glad they have. It's a really good version of the song. The LP, Shoey, is a really, really good LP as well, and good on them. Fangs and Something Real. And before that, the Sydney artists Anna Louis, Luno and Mincy, and their collaboration on a song called In the Mood featuring Devourer on vocals. Really good, I love it. Now we have a very credentialed gentleman next from Melbourne. Ashley Naylor is his name. After being the lead or frontman for the band Even for many years, Ashley also is a guitarist for Church and also for Paul Kelly. But in amongst all of that, he has time to do some solo work, and he has released a fair bit, including an LP last year called Alexandra Sunset. He has taken a track off this and produced a single version of it. It's called Racing Time, and Ashley Naylor is playing a gig here in Melbourne next month, and I think probably other places as well, but you'll need to go to his socials to find out where. But I'll give you the details of the Melbourne gig after we hear from Ashley Naylor and Racing Time.

0: That's the Melbourne artist Isabel Sky and a song called Subaru. It's her new single now, like Ashley Naylor. Isabel Sky is involved in a number of projects concurrently, including as a member of Shot by Jane. Now, Shot by Jane are playing the Midsummer Revival at Shot Kickers on Friday the 3rd of July. So you can see Isabel Sky there, not as a solo artist, but as a member of Shot by Jane. And before that, we heard from the other Melbourne artist, Ashley Naylor, and his new single called Racing Time from his Alexandra Sunset LP that was released last year. This is a cut-down single version of the song. The full 6 minutes is on the LP. Now, Ashley Naylor, along with his band, are playing a gig here in Melbourne at the Northcote Social Club on Thursday, the 23rd of July. That will be a really great night. 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
0: That sounds a nice thing to do. Now we have an artist from Sydney, Amber Lawrence. She has just produced her eighth LP called Suburban Cowboy, which is out now. I'm going to play you a song from it. It's called Sing Me Home. This is Amber Lawrence.

That's the Perth-based band Dolce Blue and their first new music for 2 years, Waste Your Time. That's their new single. I'd say the last thing we had from them was the 2024 LP Sweet Melancholy Deluxe, which was brilliant as always, and it's good to hear some new music from Dolce Blue. And before that, the Sydney artist Amber Lawrence and a song called Sing Me Home, lifted off her 8th LP Suburban Cowgirl, which is out now. Now we go further north because we are going to play a track from a Sunshine Coast based artist Drew Wilson next. It's a new song from him, it's called Better Way to Fly. This is Drew Wilson.

0: That's the Melbourne-based artist Blood Lotus and a song called Nightfall featuring Heart Amour, and that's Blood Lotus's new song, and very, very good ears too as well. And before that we heard from the Sunshine Coast-based artist Drew Wilson and another really good song from him, Better Way to Fly. 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
0: Now next up we have the band who hail from Byron Bay, a nice place. Mebius is the name. They have a forthcoming LP. Not sure when it's going to be released, but I'm going to play you the title track from it. It is One More Time. This is Mebius.

That's a duo who are based in Gippsland, of course, in Victoria. No Promises, and a great song called Wildside, lifted off their upcoming LP Siren, which will be released on the 24th of July. And before that, we heard from the band Mebius from Byron Bay, and the title track off their forthcoming LP, One More Time. Now, we stay up north. In fact, north of the border, because the next artist I'm going to feature hails from Toowoomba in the Granite Country of southern Queensland. Kyle Jenkins is his name. He has just released the first single off his upcoming fifth solo LP, Palace. Not quite sure when that's going to be released, but this first single is called Trocadero. This is Kyle Jenkins.

0: That is the Melbourne artist Grace Robinson, and that was her debut single. Yeah, I'll repeat that. That's her debut single. How good is that? It's called Harder Than You Think, and Grace is launching the single with a gig at Shock Kickers here in Melbourne on the 17th of July. Put that one down in your diary. She sounds like an amazing artist, one worthwhile supporting. So get along to the single launch at Shock Kickers here in Melbourne on the 17th of July. And before that, we heard from the Toowoomba-based artist Kyle Jenkins with a song called Trocadero, which is the first single off his upcoming fifth solo LP, Palace, which will be released, I suppose, sometime later on the year. 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I still
1: got it. Australia's heart and spirit lies in its people, and the stories we tell with song and music. And these voices should never be pushed aside by commercial forces that operate from outside Australia. We need to reconnect with the power of local music in our lives, no matter where we find music. 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The future of our cultural voice is in our hands.
0: Indeed it is, and the best way you can support local artists is not only to download or buy their CDs or vinyl, but more particularly to go and see them when they come to your town and city playing live, because it's that live interaction which really invigorates and makes it all worthwhile for so many artists and bands. So please do that if you can. Now we have a bit of disco, and this is absolutely drop dead fantastic. It's in fact the debut single from a Sydney artist, La Cruz, who is in fact one half of Midnight Pool Party Oliver. The song is called Sweet Day. This is La Cruz.

That's the duo from Melbourne. Wishlist is their name, and the song is called Ceilings. It's their new single and also lifted off their debut EP Big Sign, which will be released on the 10th of July. Wishlist and Ceilings. And before that, La Cruz from Sydney, and a debut single from La Cruz, who is in fact Oliver, who is one half of the brilliant Midnight Pool Party. And their debut single is called Sweet Day, and I just think that is absolutely brilliant. Now, next up, we have an artist from the ACT. Jack Billman is the name. He has a new song. It's called Never Have It All. This is Jack Billman.

That is a band from Perth, Little Fair, and a song called Prescription. The strings version, it's a reimagining of a track that was on their 2025 debut EP, Forever Is a Long Time, and it's been re-recorded with a bit more strings in it. Very interesting, nice song. And it's their new single. And before that, we heard from the artist from the ACT, Jack Billman, and a great song called Never Had It All. And now we have a track from one of my favourite artists in the recent year, also Holly Hebe. She has a third EP called Mood Ring, which will be released on the 17th of July. She's also touring as well. From this third EP, a song called Crying Your Eyes Out. This is Holly Hebe.

0: Poison and Nice. It's a good little song. It's called Setting Sun. It's from the artist who hails from southwest to West Australia, Mufasa, and it featured the voice of Tess Fapani. Just a lovely little song there. I like it. And before that, we heard from the Melbourne-based artist Holly Hebe and a song called Crying Your Eyes Out, lifted off her third EP, Mood Ring, which will be released on the 17th of July. And Holly Hebe will be touring this new EP around the country, including a date here in Melbourne on the 8th of August, not quite sure where, but anyway, go to Holly's socials, you'll find all the touring details. She's an amazingly talented artist. I do like her. 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
1: Speaking, are you checking or making a booking?
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1: Picking up from?
2: I'm just on the Hume Highway.
1: Where?
2: On the side of the road.
1: I can't book a cab like that, sir. You know how long the Hume Highway is? It goes all the way to Melbourne.
2: Yeah, probably about halfway between Canberra and Sydney.
1: Yeah, well, the best thing to do is flag the van when you see one passing, sir. Thank you.
3: It's hard enough for you to get picked up out here, let alone your rubbish. Help keep Australia beautiful.
0: Yeah, please do that. Now we have an artist from Melbourne who records under the name of Running Touch, and a new song called Through the Roof. This is Running Touch.

City on the 27th of this month, which I think is next, or this coming Saturday, in fact. But all other dates, go to Asher Jeffrey's socials and you'll find all the details there. And before that, we heard from the Melbourne artist and producer Running Touch and his new song called Through the Roof. Now we have another Melbourne artist, Georgie Taylor, next. She has a new song called Liquid Love.

That's an artist from Melbourne, Steve, and a little thing called Autumn Is Near off the five-track EP Did You Say Something, which is out now on Wild at Heart Records. And before that, the Melbourne artist Georgie Taylor and Liquid Love. Well, that's about it for me for this week. Hope you've enjoyed the programme. 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Just follow the links. I'm going to leave you this week with something a little bit different. Yeah, I don't normally do covers, but I'm going to do one this week because I think it's really terrific. It's from a Queensland-based band, Haystack Mountain Hermits. I think you get what their sound is going to be like. It's lifted off their upcoming EP, Homemade Jam, which will be released on the 1st of September. It is nothing other than a rehash of Money for Nothing, of course, Dire Straits' incredibly popular song from about 1986. I hope you enjoy it. If you do, please come back and listen to more new grooves next week with me, Adrian Hook. In the meantime, have a great week, but bye for now.

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It's the Big Breakfast with Steve Newman every Tuesday morning between 6 and 9. 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

1963, what a great year, and the debut big, big single for the Ronettes, Be My Baby. It was their biggest hit, reaching number two in the US and Canada, number four in the UK. Great to hear that again, that big Phil Spector wall of sound, lots of reverb. How you doing? Steve Newman jumping in a little bit early. We've got the Tuesday morning big breakfast. Don't you worry about that. Straight after the 6 o'clock news, I've got a lot of crack and golden oldies when we look at what happened this day in music. We're looking at what is going on in Melbourne. What's going on the half hour every hour? We've got the big Beatles double play coming up around 7:15. And we've got Aaron already on that text director studio line. A very good morning to you, Steve. He says he's looking forward to the podcast because he doesn't get to listen to the show live. He's out there earning the money at work. Good on you, Aaron. So when you drive home and plug in the old podcast, mate, you'll get another cheerio. Fantastic. Good on you, Aaron. Well, weather-wise, what is going on in Melbourne? Because this is a beautiful time of the year in Melbourne. I love it. 16 degrees today, partly cloudy. There's patchy morning fog. It's very atmospheric out there. There's a 20% chance of showers, much the same for tomorrow, Thursday, Friday. Doesn't even change on the weekend. It goes from 15 to 17 on Sunday, and every day we're promised just a little bit of rain. Part of the 6 o'clock news, we'll look at what's happening nationally if you don't live in Melbourne, and we'll find out all the latest news, sport and weather. So Steve Newman here. I'm going to be with you for the big breakfast. I hope you can stick around. Let's get back into some music. I hear that Australian Crawl are going to get back together for some shows. Now, I don't know why they do that, really, because the person out front of it was James Raine, and he's never stopped touring. He's never stopped putting out some great material. And he's the man. Hey, his motor's too fast. This is Jimmy Raine on 96.5 Inner FM. 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
2: Good morning, I'm Shannon Kirkwood. Britain will have a new Prime Minister in the coming months after Sir Keir Starmer announced his resignation. He says a new leader would be in place by September the 1st and sooner if there's no contest.
3: Every decision I've taken has been about putting the country I love first. That is why I will resign as leader of the Labour Party. I have spoken to His Majesty the King this morning to inform him of my decision.
2: Meantime, the top contender to lead the party and Britain, Andy Burnham, has been officially sworn in as the MP for Makerfield following his by-election victory last week. He has declared he will stand for the leadership position with backing from former Health Secretary Wes Streeting. Prime Minister Anthony Albanese has wished Sir Keir well following his resignation, saying he's grateful for the opportunities to work with him to strengthen the AUKUS partnership and on social media harms. Further tests are underway after Australia recorded its second case of the deadly H5N1 bird flu virus. Western Australia says since the first confirmed case on Friday, it's received reports of dozens of sick or dead birds. Authorities say there's no evidence the virus has spread, but some farms are already voluntarily looking down. The United States says Iran has agreed to invite International Atomic Energy Agency inspectors back into the country. Vice President J.D. Vance says it's one of two goals achieved during high-level talks in Switzerland yesterday to establish a mechanism to keep the Strait of Hormuz open and address flare-ups in the Middle East.
4: There is still a lot to do as we continue to make progress on the nuclear talks, on the economic talks, as we continue to demine the straits and ensure that that flow of traffic continues to pick back up.
2: A Senate inquiry into sweeping cuts to the National Disability Insurance Scheme is expected to report back today. Peter Hislop has more.
5: The federal government wants to reduce the cost of the ballooning scheme, but over 200,000 people would be cut from receiving support. The SNAP inquiry has heard from health professionals and people with disability, warning the cuts would take away basic support and impact safety, independence and participation. But the inquiry's deadline to report back has already been extended twice. Advocacy organisation People with Disability Australia says timeframes applied to the inquiry make it impossible to give proper weight to the evidence provided by the community.
2: Cybersecurity agencies say combating artificial intelligence cyber threats is best achieved through AI. The Five Eyes joint statement from Australia, the UK, the US, Canada and New Zealand is a call to action for leaders. It states adversaries are already using AI to move faster and more effectively, and so organisations must do the same. It's asking for leaders to integrate AI tools into security operations to detect vulnerabilities and other threats to reduce the cost and impact of cyber attacks. And Adelaide AFL great Tony Modra is out of intensive care following a truck accident last week south of Adelaide. His family says he's undergone surgery twice since Thursday night and has made encouraging progress, but there's still a long road ahead. To sport, the Socceroos are waiting on results to determine if Matthew Lecky will be fit for the remainder of the FIFA World Cup after he received treatment for a hamstring injury during Australia's 2-0 loss to the US on Saturday. The Socceroo is undergoing further tests. The Australians play Paraguay on Friday and will need to win or draw to move through to the next stage. Meantime, Argentina has defeated Austria 2-0 in Arlington this morning. Lionel Messi scoring both goals, his fifth of the tournament. France play Iraq later today. Norway take on Senegal and Jordan face Algeria.
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7: Melbourne's weather for today, Tuesday the 23rd of June. 16, partly cloudy, patchy morning fog and the slight chance of a shower or two. Much the same for tomorrow, 16 and showers. Much the same for Thursday and Friday and the weekend, yep, 15 with a chance of morning fog and showers. And Sunday, 17 and you guessed it, showers. In Sydney today, beautiful sunny day in 17, 20 sunny degrees in Perth. In Hobart, cloudy, 49% chance of rain and 11. Darwin, a big 31 and sunny. Cloud clearing in Canberra and 11 degrees. In Brisbane today, a beautiful sunny day in 21. And Adelaide, cloudy and 15 degrees. If we look locally here in Heidelberg, 7 is the current temperature, going for a top of 16. partly cloudy conditions expected mid-morning and wind gusts up to 14 kilometres an hour. And sunrise today is at 7:35 a.m.
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7: All you movers and groovers, how you doing? It's Steve Newman here with the Tuesday morning Big Breakfast right through until 9 o'clock. The Text Director studio line is open. Yes, it is. 0456 965 965. And I'll give you a shout out. I can't be fairer than that. We've got a great program coming up, so I do hope you can stick around. We have got What Is Going On in Melbourne on the half hour every hour. And it's a beautiful time of the year. Yes, it gets a little bit cold, but put on a scarf and enjoy Melbourne. And you know what? If you live in Heidelberg, if you go on the Banyule website, there is so many parks in Banyule. It's amazing. So get out there and enjoy such a beautiful city. We've got What Happened This Day in Music. Various segments each hour, so we'll be looking at some kind of great golden oldies, and of course the Big Beatles double play coming up around 7:15. Well, let's have a look. Alex Lloyd, Australian singer-songwriter, four of his albums released between 1999 and 2005 made the top 10 on the ARIA charts. He's also won the ARIA Award for Best Male Artist on three occasions. This is his biggie. You know what? That guy is amazing. You're on the Tuesday morning Big Breakfast. This is Alex Lloyd coming at you.

0: heavy. I need more room in this cupboard. What are all these boxes?
1: Huh? I don't know.
0: Listen, I've got too many other issues to deal with. I need some help with these boxes.
1: Huh? What the shoes?
0: What?
1: You said you got his shoes and you need the box. Who's he?
0: No. I said I've got other issues to deal with.
1: Ma, whose shoes? They're not my shoes. But if you need the box, just take what you need.
0: What are you talking about? I'm saying we have a problem with storage here.
1: Of course it's a problem, because you got too many shoes. All of my shoes are in the garage.
0: It's got nothing to do with shoes, Giuseppe. You're not even listening to me.
1: Sorry, I gotta listen to the big breakfast. We can make more room for the shoes after.
0: Ah, I'm going crazy here.

What do you think? The Boys of Dungeon Lane is the 12th studio solo album by Mr. Paul McCartney. It was released back in May. Two singles already happened, Days We Left Behind, which is a beautiful song, and he did a duet with his former bandmate Ringo Starr with Home to Us. That was a beauty. And that's yet another track, Ripples in a Pond. If you haven't checked the album out, have a listen to it. I mean, it's just amazing to think it's his 20th studio solo album. Apart from all the Wings, apart from all the Beatles stuff, what a prolific songwriter. And coming up next, we've got a song from one of his bandmates. But before we get into that, I must say a good morning to Mr. Jeff Putnam. Jeff has sent me a text direct to the studio. You can too, of course, 0456 965 965. And he says, good morning, Steve. Tuned in, couldn't sleep. Have a fabulous show. Good on you, Jeff. And I've got to congratulate you on your brand new show, Press Play. Now, ladies and gentlemen, you've got to check this out. It's part of the Magnificent Monday lineup. You have Breakfast Blues with young Graham Lang. And then straight after, we have Press Play. And yesterday, Jeff gave us a big helping of The Who live at Leeds. It was a great way to get started on a Monday, let me tell you. Good on you, Jeff, and again, congratulations. On this day, the 23rd of June 1973, George Harrison starts a five-week run at number one on the US album chart with his fourth studio Apple album, Living in the Material World, his second number one, and the follow-up to the huge 1970s critically acclaimed All Things Must Pass. Living in the Material World was certified gold of 1 million sales in America only 2 days after its release. Containing the international hit Give Me Love, Give Me Peace on Earth, the album also topped the charts in Canada, here in Australia, and reached number two in Britain. On the Tuesday morning big breakfast, here is the mighty George Harrison coming at you.

0: Getting a little bit funky on the Tuesday morning big breakfast. That is the DK Effect. Now, that is an amazing nine-piece soul funk band with four powerhouse vocalists. They come from Tasmania, down in Hobart, actually. And I love it. And that is their brand new single, The DK Effect. You heard it first here on 96.5 Inner FM. What happened to love? Oh, love it. Well, a very good morning to Tim. He sent me a text direct to the studio and says, good morning, Steve. I hope you're very well today. Man, I am pumped. What a beautiful city we live in. It's a beautiful day. Had a great drive here. Very atmospheric, a little bit of fog. Tuned in and he's looking forward to the show as always. Love hearing from you, Tim. Have yourself a beaut Tuesday. Well, I was down at Torquay on the weekend and Karen stayed an extra night, so I drove back on the Sunday and I had my little mate Jimmy there as the co-pilot, and he's locked in, you know, he's going nowhere, he's very safe, and we're going down the freeway just minding our own business, and I looked to the right and there was this idiot texting while he was driving. Now, I know 96.5 Inner FM listeners wouldn't do that because we have very intelligent listeners. 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Of course. So, I'm speaking to the converted, but what a stupid, stupid thing to do. And he was weaving within his lane because he just wasn't concentrating on what he was doing. You're doing 100 Ks and there's a lunatic like that on the road. Oh, very, very frightening. Have a listen to this.
1: 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Phone down. 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A message from the TAC.
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0: Yes, and on this day, the 23rd of June 1967, American singer Arthur Conley receives a gold record for sales of 1 million for his memorable Sweet Soul Music, the first and biggest hit he had. Written by Arthur Conley and Otis Redding, Sweet Soul Music reached number 2 on the Billboard Hot 100 and peaked at number 7 on the UK Singles Chart. On the Tuesday morning big breakfast, here is Arthur Conley.

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3: 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Now, I was talking before about do not text and drive. It's a dumb thing to do. And Evan says, I always pull over and text the station, Governor. Good on you, Evan. I love your work, mate, and what a talented man. Yes, I'm friends with him on Facebook, and he's always posting up clips of him playing different instruments. He plays the bagpipes, harp. You know, I'm talking the proper stand-up harp. He plays piano, and he was doing a little bit of cello. Yes, very, very good, Evan. I love your work. Well, it is time to have a look at what is happening in Melbourne. Yes, it's winter. School holidays are upon us, so there's plenty of things to do. This Saturday, the 27th, and the Sunday and Monday, all next week, winter school holidays at Melbourne Museum. That's Melbourne Museum, 11 Nicholson Street in Carlton. It's free for children under 16. Seniors are $12 and the adults are $18. Budding makers can experiment with design, symbolism and storytelling through immersive and hands-on activities inspired by ancient Rome and the exhibition Rome, Empire, Power, People. The school holiday lights include Discover a World 4 Billion Years in the Making, Creative Lab, The Rise of the Gladiators, Mosaic Moments, you get the idea. And there's even a museum sleepover during the school holidays. Goodness me. Get on the website, whatson.melbourne.vic.gov.au for all the details. Here's a freebie. Wham Bam Thank You Jam. Join the Wham Bam team, Thank You Jam, on the last Saturday of the month for a one-of-a-kind experience. It's an improvised interactive music comedy show where anything can happen and often does. This Saturday, 9 p.m. to 10 p.m. at the Motley Bar House at 118 Elgin Street in Carlton. A good freebie, that one. Oh, this is going to be good. This Friday, the 26th, and Saturday, the 27th, 8:30 p.m. to 10 p.m. outside Young and Jackson's at 1 Swanson Street, Melbourne. Hidden Melbourne. Ghosts, murder and mystery. My goodness, it sounds a bit scary for me. Venture into the dark heart of old Melbourne where the shadows of the past still linger in every alleyway. Step back to a time when the sweet scent of Chinatown's spices marked the bitter smoke drifting from hidden opium dens and the city's poorest were sacrificed in the name of science. Oh boy, this is scary. This isn't very uplifting at all. Visit the very... Oh, I won't get into that bit either. hear the haunting tale of famed opera singer Frederick Federici, who gave his final and most chilling performance at the Princess Theatre. It's scary, so you want to take a few friends with you, but it's a lot of fun. Outside Young and Jackson's this Friday and Saturday at 8:30 p.m. and it's only $39 and it'll scare you witless. Boy, there is a lot happening in Melbourne. Well, I'm having a lot of fun. Steve Newman with you, presenting the Tuesday Morning Big Breakfast right through until 9 o'clock. Yes, you can text direct to that studio, 0456 965 965. Julie from Doncaster, how are you going? What a champion. Julie says, is there any chance we can take it down just a little bit and play Eva Cassidy and her version of Fields of Gold? We can do that. This is a very reflective moment on the Tuesday Morning Big Breakfast. Good on you, Julie. Have yourself a magnificent day. This one's for you.

James Keith. He comes from the northern beaches of Sydney. Originally, he was a man on the land from New South Wales' central coast. He and his four brothers transformed their family farm into the now famous Mortimers of Orange Vineyard. Yes, music runs in James's blood, but also does professional rugby, because he played for 11 years alongside Steve and Chris Mortimer, followed in their footsteps by moving to Sydney's northern beaches to play for Manly. So there you go, a bit of music and a bit of rugby. Great stuff on the Tuesday morning Big Breakfast. James Keith and his brand new single, Cruel Game. Well, on this day, the 23rd of June 2025, legendary English guitarist Mick Ralphs dies aged 81. He was a founding member of English rock bands Mott the Hoople and Bad Company, appearing on every studio album released by both bands. Mick Ralphs was described as a versatile and skillful guitarist who could play anything from crunching power chords to delicate acoustic picking, and as a major songwriting contributor. And I remember that original Bad Company album, just sitting down and working out every track. Boy, it was just such a great album. And with that Bad Company album, he had the 1974 UK number 15 and US number 5 single, Can't Get Enough, with the band's debut album, Bad Company, reaching number 1 in the US in 1974. Before dying from a stroke on the 23rd of June 2025, Mick was able to express his happiness that Bad Company were due to be inducted into the Rock and Roll Hall of Fame later in that year in November 2025, and of course he was inducted posthumously. On the Tuesday morning Big Breakfast, we pay a big tribute to a great Mick Ralphs.

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2: And I'm looking at the second hour playlist, and boy, we've got some beauties coming up. A massive Beatles double play at 7:15, a couple of my favourite tracks. We're in the area of psychedelia, and that's all I'm going to say. Good morning, Mr. Graham Lang. How are you doing? He is ready for his Big Breakfast, and of course, Graham does blues for breakfast every Monday. 6 till 9, it is not to be missed. And he says, could I have a side dish of Ross Wilson and Bed of Roses, please? Have a great day, Graham Lang. Well, Mr. Graham Lang, we can do that for you. Taken from Ross's debut solo album, which was called Dark Side of the Man. We go back to 1989 and A Bed of Roses.

0: National Radio News.
1: Good morning, I'm Shannon Kirkwood. Britain will have its seventh Prime Minister in a decade after Sir Keir Starmer announced his resignation. He says he'll leave Downing Street by September. Veteran UK politician and Westminster's newest MP, Andy Burnham, is expected to stand unopposed. Mr Burnham has been officially sworn in as the PM for Makerfield following his by-election victory last week.
2: I swear by Almighty God that I will be faithful and bear true allegiance to His Majesty King Charles, his heirs and successors, according to law. So help me God.
1: Yeah. Caretaker Prime Minister Starmer says he will give his full support to whoever is selected as the new leader.
3: I will remain in post as Prime Minister until the contest is complete. And I will do everything I can to ensure an orderly handover of power.
1: A public health expert says it's not surprising bird flu has reached Australia. The H5N1 strain of the virus has been confirmed in southern Western Australia. Two birds have tested positive. Australia was the last continent free of the virus. Charles Sturt University Professor Marta Hernandez-Jova told National Radio News it was only a matter of time.
4: It is a little bit concerning. It's not surprising and it's not completely unexpected. We have to be aware that the virus has arrived mainly in Australia, and we have to see, you know, how things progress. So if the virus hasn't spread further, then we are in a very good situation.
1: No cases have been detected in commercial poultry operations as yet. The United States president says the Strait of Hormuz remains open despite claims by Iran. There's been conflicting reports from both sides throughout high-level talks in Switzerland over the past 2 days. Those technical negotiations are aiming to establish a mechanism to keep the Strait of Hormuz open and address flare-ups in the Middle East. Donald Trump insists oil is passing through the strait.
5: As long as they respect us, I don't want to use the word fear, because that's an inappropriate word. But as long as they respect us, we're not going to have any trouble. We have total control of the strait.
1: The number of Australians leaving for the regions has hit record levels. The March quarter regional movers index rose 20% on the December quarter. Regional Australia Institute CEO Liz Ritchie says it's the highest level of capital to regional movement the index has recorded. The Sunshine Coast remains the most popular destination, followed by Victoria's Greater Geelong and Queensland's Fraser Coast. The majority of movers are from Sydney and Melbourne. A new poll has identified China as a more important relationship for Australia than the United States. 51% of respondents in the Lowy Institute poll said Australia's partnership with Beijing is more vital than that with Washington. That's up 8 points on the previous year, while 6 in 10 respondents had no confidence at all in US President Donald Trump, the lowest level for any American leader in the survey's 22-year history, although 3 in 4 said the US alliance remains important for Australia's security. And a group of Australian citizens and a New Zealander quarantined near Perth after the hantavirus outbreak are reported heading home. Health officials say the 6 cruise ship passengers have consistently tested negative for the virus since disembarking the ship in the Canary Islands last month. To sport, in tennis, 4 Australians have won their opening Wimbledon qualifiers. Dane Sweeney, Tristan Skulcade, Chris O'Connell and Bernard Tomic are one match away from a place in the main draw. A group of Australian women will compete in the women's singles qualifiers tonight. And at the FIFA World Cup, Lionel Messi has become the top scorer in World Cup history, securing both of Argentina's goals in their win over Austria in Arlington this morning.
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7: Melbourne's weather for today, Tuesday the 23rd of June. 16, partly cloudy, patchy morning fog and a slight chance of showers. Much the same for tomorrow, 16, slight chance of rain and the chance of morning fog. Same on Thursday, 15 and showers, 14 and showers on Friday. Yes, 15 and showers on Saturday and 17, but mostly sunny on Sunday, with some light winds. Looking around the country in Sydney, 17 and sunny, 20 and sunny in Perth, Hobart, cloud clearing and 11, Canberra, 11 with cloud clearing. In Brisbane, beautiful sunny day up there and 21, and Adelaide, 15 degrees, a little bit cloudy. If we look locally here in Heidelberg, we're on a mild 7 degrees. We're going for a top of 16 degrees. Partly cloudy conditions expected mid-morning and wind gusts up to 15 kilometres an hour. And sunset today is at 5:08 p.m.
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7: Hello all you music lovers. How are you feeling on this beautiful Tuesday? Steve Newman with you presenting The Big Breakfast. 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Around 7:30, we're looking at what's on in Melbourne. It's school holidays, got some great ideas what you can do with the kids. There's a lot of freebies there too, so you don't have to have a lot of money to keep those kids entertained. Melbourne's great like that. A lot of parkland, a lot of things to do. And we're only a couple of songs away from our big Beatles double play coming up at 7:15. We're going to go back, way back to 1978. O Zambezi is the fifth studio album by New Zealand rock band Dragon. It peaked at number 3 on the Australian Kent Music Report, and it had this song, their first big number one. It poses a question. Are you old enough? On The Big Breakfast, this is The Mighty Dragon.

0: Hey, there you go. From right here in Melbourne, that is an up-and-coming artist, great singer-songwriter, simply titled Tig. There you are, fresh off being awarded the Global Emerging Songwriter Prize in the prestigious Vander & Young Global Songwriting Competition, Tig. New single, Alice Says. I like that one. Straight after this, we got the Beatles.
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0: You know, the Beatles put out some great singles, and this was one of them, and these songs weren't on an album until they were included on the American version of Magical Mystery Tour. On this day, the 23rd of June 1967, the Beatles were in Studio 2, Abbey Road Studios, with producer George Martin and engineer Jeff Emerick, recording the John Lennon classic, All You Need Is Love. This was the first day the orchestral instruments were recorded for the song, and the musicians were also present for the next two sessions. The song was Britain's contribution to Our World, the first live global television link for which the band was shown performing at EMI Studios in London on the 25th of June. The program was broadcast via satellite and seen by an audience of over 400 million people in 25 countries. John's lyrics were deliberately simplistic to allow for broad appeal to the show's international audience and captured the utopian ideals associated with the Summer of Love. All You Need Is Love was released as a non-album single in July 1967 with the great Baby You're a Rich Man as its B-side, becoming a worldwide number one, and both songs would eventually become part of the Magical Mystery Tour album. On the Tuesday morning Big Breakfast, here are the Beatles.

are in the middle of a big breakfast double play.

0: remember listening to that when I brought the single and it just blew my mind. Baby, You're a Rich Man, the flip of All You Need Is Love. It was originated from an unfinished song by John Lennon, originally titled One of the Beautiful People. Paul McCartney added a chorus, and next minute we have a great song. It's known for a couple of things. First, it was recorded and mixed at Olympic Sound Studios in London, making it the first of the Beatles' EMI recordings to be entirely created outside EMI studios. And it's known for the clavellin. Now, that is an instrument. It's monophonic, which means you can only play one note at a time. And the clavolin was one of those early forerunners to the synthesizer. And John played that particular keyboard on its oboe setting, creating a sound that suggests like an Indian type sound. Very interesting. There you go. Oof, we're going to do another Big Beatles double play next week, so make sure you tune in.
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0: Good morning, John of Hawthorne. He is tuned in, looking forward to the Beatles double play. I hope you enjoyed that, John. Have a great day. Cheers, John. Go Hawks! Yes, my friend, and he has a magnificent program, Unforgettable Hits, part of the Magnificent Monday lineup, 11 till 2 o'clock, a big, big program. So make sure you tune into that. Oh, what are we doing? Well, I tell you what we're doing. We're going epic, big epic, on this day, the 23rd of June 1998. The soundtrack to the blockbuster disaster movie Armageddon is released, anchored by the Aerosmith power ballad, I Don't Want to Miss a Thing. The soundtrack goes to number one and sells over 4 million copies in America. Released as a single, I Don't Want to Miss a Thing debuted at number one on the Billboard Hot 100, giving Aerosmith their first and only number one single in their home country, remaining at the top for 4 weeks. I Don't Want to Miss a Thing also peaked at number one for multiple weeks in other countries, including here in Australia, Ireland, and Norway. In the United Kingdom, it sold over 2 million copies and reached number four on the Tuesday morning Big Breakfast. Listen to that. Epic. This is Aerosmith.

0: You're on 96.5 Inner FM with Steve Newman, where the music just gets better here on The Big Breakfast. We'll be back shortly after these important announcements.
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6: 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Thank you.
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9: 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Of course, the website whatson.melbourne.vic.gov.au. If you're mad enough not to live in Melbourne, that's fine. Go online. I'm sure you'll find similar websites. I've done it to interstate capital cities, and there's a lot of great information. And of course, you can also go on the Ban Yule website, and it lists all the beautiful parks and gardens in the area of Heidelberg. So get onto it. Fitzroy Gardens Winter Art Trail. Now, this is a good one. The kids are going on school holidays. You need to keep them motivated, activated. Saturday the 27th and Sunday the 28th, and then all week from 10 a.m. to 3 p.m. at the Visitor Centre, Fitzroy Gardens Wellington Parade. Now, adults, $4, and the children, it's a little bit of a change. They have to pay double. It's $7.90. Booking is not required. 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If you're looking for a fun, screen-free adventure for the kids, get them off those screens. Grab a map and set off on an exciting artistic treasure trail through the beautiful Fitzroy Gardens. Young explorers follow clues and navigate their way around the garden, stopping at special locations to complete creative, art-inspired activities. There's drawing. There's observation challenges, imaginative nature-based tasks. It is going to be huge. Get down there, the Visitor Centre at the Fitzroy Gardens from this Saturday at 10 a.m. Dinesh and friends. Oh, mate, what a beautiful man. The mission to Seafarers Victoria at 717 Flinders Street Docklands this Sunday afternoon, 3:30 p.m. to 5:30 p.m. Dinesh and his mates enjoy live music with Dinesh as they bring a unique mix of soul, dance, reggae and pop vibes to a great venue. The mission to Seafarers Victoria with Dinesh this Sunday afternoon from 3:30. Wow, this is going to be huge. You know, the Beatles, Sgt. Pepper's Lonely Hearts Club Band were inspired by this album. I'm talking Pet Sounds. What a magnificent album. Sunday the 28th, this coming Sunday, 9 p.m. to 11:30 p.m. at the Arts Centre in Melbourne at Hamer Hall, you've got Al Jardine, original member of the Beach Boys, the Pet Sounds Band. Beach Boys founding member Al Jardine and the Pet Sounds Band, featuring Brian Wilson's acclaimed touring musicians, will perform the big ones from the classic Beach Boys catalogue. California Girls, Help Me Rhonda, Wouldn't It Be Nice, Heroes and Villains, plus 11 songs from their Love You album. Never before performed live rarities. There you go, Al Jardine and the Pet Sounds Band this Sunday afternoon, or Sunday evening at the Arts Centre Melbourne. Good goodness me, I need a good sip of my coffee. And it's still going well in my Yeti cup. It's still lovely and hot, me old hashtag coffee. It gets me through the day. Let me tell you, let's talk about Joe Page, okay? Now, coming from the serene shores of Port Lincoln, South Australia, Joe Page emerges as a seasoned, independent singer-songwriter. I love her voice, love her songs, and this is her brand new single, Joe Page, She's a Bird.

Well, I know it's big. In fact, it's really, really big because it's the Big Breakfast with Steve on 96.5 Inner FM. Gosh, it's big.

That is Mr. Josh Pike. Okay, now he comes from Sydney, New South Wales, and he's put out some really good material, and that is a little bit of help from Missy Higgins. Won't Be Heavy, Josh Pike, and that's from his brand new album, Kingdom Within. Playing a bit of new Aussie music this morning. There's no problems there. If you want to text direct to the studio and let me know you're digging it, 0456 965 965. I better catch up with all these messages. I have been pretty naughty, actually. There's been quite a few coming through. First of all, I've got to say good morning to my beautiful sister, Liz. I love her dearly. She's coming down with the family in January. Boy, we're going to have a great time. Liz, you have a great Tuesday, and thanks for tuning in. She loved the Beatles double play. Hey, Raf, how you doing? Now, Raf is a champion. He brings in his guitars to get serviced at Stars Guitars, and that's how I met him. And, of course, I gave him a card and said, tune into the Big Breakfast, mate. I'll say hello. So that's exactly what I'm doing. Raf, you have a magnificent Tuesday, buddy, and thank you for tuning in. David Kuchmar. Now, we've got to say a big cheerio to Margaret Coburn. Now, she hasn't been well, and Margaret is sorely missed. She's the deputy president here at the station. And David is filling in tomorrow for Margaret's Mix. Is it still going to be called Margaret's Mix or David's Mix? What do you think? Well, anyway, he says, woof, woof, how's Jimmy going? Jimmy's going fantastic. And tomorrow, from 11 a.m. to 1 p.m. he's sitting in for Margaret, and he is putting together a complete Australian Top 40 from the 24th of June 1966. Well, Jimmy has already phoned me up, Dave, and he said, can we listen to it? And I went, woof, of course we can, Jimmy. We can tune in to David. He loves you. And, of course, David has the All Happening Breakfast Show every Saturday from 6 o'clock. And at 7:30 we have Song of the Week, and you get to vote. And it's the only time Jimmy and I have had a little bit of words, because sometimes we don't always agree on the version, but we get there. But brilliant show, All Happening Breakfast on a Saturday morning. So, Margaret, you've got some people sitting in for you. You've got David tomorrow and Patrick Watt, who does Hernando's Hideaway. He's sitting in for Morning Magazine, that Margaret also does, straight after this show, 9 till 11. He's been doing a great job too. Margaret, get well. We're thinking of you, and we send all of our love. Okay, so I think I've caught up with all the cheerios. What do you think? Oh, I don't know what to say about this one apart from Dark Room is the album. It came out in 1980. We're going to get to a little bit of great old Aussie rock. This is the Angels in Full Flight.

0: album for Blondie from 1979. Union City Blue. Blondie were formed in New York City in 1974 by singer Debbie Harry and guitarist Chris Stein. And what a great career they've had. Love to hear that band. They were inducted in the Rock and Roll Hall of Fame in 2006.
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1: Oh, don't miss that one. It is a beauty. Jimmy's favourite show, no less. Broderick Smith, what a champion. English-born Australian multi-instrumentalist. We saw him as a member of Carson, the Dingoes. In the 80s, he was part of the Broderick Smith big combo, no less. And he also appeared in Tommy and minor roles in TV series like Blue Heelers, Snowy River and the McGregor Saga. Boy, the Broderick Smith big combo album is a cracker. This is one of the great songs. Broderick Smith. Faded Roses on The Big Breakfast.

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1: Good morning, I'm Shannon Kirkwood. Westminster's newest MP, Andy Burnham, is poised to become Britain's seventh Prime Minister in a decade. Sir Keir Starmer has announced his resignation, saying he'll leave Downing Street by September. Mr Burnham has declared he will stand for the leadership position. He's been officially sworn in as the MP for Makerfield following his by-election victory last week. The BBC's Chris Mason reports.
2: Westminster is a postcode whose currency is power. Today, power shifted and quickly. Photographs of the former mayor of Greater Manchester surrounded by hundreds of Labour MPs, the Chancellor Rachel Reeves, the former Deputy Prime Minister Angela Rayner among them, illustrate that shift in power and influence. It's not impossible someone else chooses to take on Andy Burnham, but it's increasingly likely he is Prime Minister in just a matter of weeks.
1: Further tests are underway after Australia recorded its second case of the deadly H5N1 bird flu virus. Western Australia says since the first confirmed case on Friday, it's received reports of dozens of sick or dead birds. Authorities say there's no evidence the virus has spread, but some poultry farms are already voluntarily locking down. Federal Agriculture Minister Julie Collins spoke to the ABC about the need to remain calm.
3: Obviously, been learning from what we have seen overseas and some of the devastation that has occurred in terms of wildlife, particularly overseas. But what I would say is that we're still in the investigation stage and reiterate that it's not in our poultry or agricultural systems at this point in time.
1: An increasing number of young Australians have been found to have made the call for help last year. The Kids Helpline Service responded to 5,190 crisis interventions last year. Its impact report finding that's a 350% increase since 2018. Such an intervention involves a professional counsellor contacting emergency services or child protection authorities when a young person is deemed to be at immediate risk of harm. The report also found First Nations young people represented 9% of all contact of the service last year. The German Life Saving Association says it's recorded 6 drowning deaths over the weekend amid extreme heat conditions. Much of Europe is preparing for the heatwave to intensify over the week. A new exhibition honouring Australia's involvement in Afghanistan is opening at the War Memorial tonight. As Laura Devoy reports, it addresses conflicting views about the war.
4: A Bushmaster vehicle, embroidered handkerchiefs and a taxidermied black Labrador are among 1,400 objects on display. Titled Was It Worth It? The exhibition covers from the aftermath of 9/11 in 2001 to the evacuation of Kabul 20 years later. Director of the Australian War Memorial, Matt Anderson, described the new gallery as a first draft of history. He also acknowledged the Brereton Report, which found credible information Australian Defence Force personnel were involved in serious crimes in Afghanistan. 41 ADF personnel died and 263 were wounded during the war.
1: In other news, Adelaide AFL great Tony Modrow is out of intensive care following a truck accident last week south of Adelaide. His family says he has made encouraging progress, but there is a long road ahead. And Clive Davis, the music executive who shaped the careers of American superstars such as Whitney Houston, Aretha Franklin and Bruce Springsteen, has passed away, aged 94. To sport at the FIFA World Cup, Argentina has defeated Austria 2-0 in Dallas this morning. Lionel Messi scored both goals for his side and a record 18th World Cup goal. Former Socceroos boss Graham Arnold has made 3 changes to the Iraqi side as they take on France in Philadelphia. Later today, Norway takes on Senegal and Jordan faces Algeria.
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6: Melbourne weather for today, Tuesday the 23rd of June. 16, partly cloudy, slight chance of showers, and 16 is the top. Much the same for tomorrow, 16 and cloudy, slight chance of showers, 15 and showers on Thursday, 14, partly cloudy on Friday with a chance of morning fog and a slight shower or two. And on Saturday, a 10% chance of showers with morning fog atop of 15 and mostly sunny on Sunday and 17. In Adelaide today, cloudy and 13 degrees. Alice Springs, 17 and sunny. Brisbane, big sunny day there, 21. Broome, 28 and sunny. Canberra, 11 and cloud clearing. 31 and sunny in Darwin. Hobart, cloud clearing and 11. Perth, a big 20 degrees and a lovely sunny day. And Sydney, 17 and sunny. If we look locally, we're still on a mild 7 degrees here in Heidelberg, going for a top of 16. Sunny conditions expected around mid-morning. Wind gusts up to 15 kilometres an hour. And sunset today is at 5:08 in the p.m.
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Music lovers, I must admit I forgot to say another cheerio to Aaron. Now, Aaron doesn't actually listen to the show live. He listens on podcast on his way home. So I hope you get this, mate. I'm terribly sorry. A very good morning to you. And Aaron is looking forward to that podcast. Have a fantastic Tuesday, Aaron. And you also can tune in if you've missed any of your favourite shows. All you got to do is go onto our website, innerfm.org.au. Press the old podcast button and you can listen to your favourite show again. And it's got all of the current programs on there, so you can find out exactly when your favourite show is on air. Oh boy, what else are we doing? I've got to say another good morning to Evan. He said he loves frivolity. I do too, mate. I don't think you can take things too seriously, can you, Evan? Have yourself a great Tuesday. John Farnham. Now, what a champion. What a great ambassador for Australian music. What a great career. In 1990, he put out an album called Chain Reaction. Here's a song that he wrote with Ross Fraser and an old mate of mine, Phil Buckle. Phil toured with the band. He played some beautiful guitar. And on this track, he really excels. So let's have a listen to I Can Do Anything. This is Mr. John Farnham on the Tuesday Morning Big Breakfast.

I like it, the big breakfast. Some prosciutto, nice fresh slice of parmigiano, and some olive in the fresh roll of pasta dura. And it tastes even better when you listen to the big breakfast on 96.5 in FM. So make sure you listen and don't go nowhere. You got it?

0: From. That is the name of the album for legends Vicar and Linda Bull. And that's one of the great tracks, Little Baby. Boy, you want to check that album out. I've been listening to it for the last couple of weeks since it's been released. It's got some beautiful songs on there, really has. And, of course, they came to our attention when they were backing vocalists with Joe Camilleri and the Black Sorrows. And amusingly, every now and then, somebody goes up to Joe at one of the Black Sorrows gigs and says, Joe, where is Vicar and Linda? And he laughs and says, listen, they left the band 30 years ago. Anyway, they're doing a big national tour to promote this album, Where Do You Come From. They started on the 29th of May in Ringwood, no less, and this week they are in New South Wales. Let me have a look here. Thursday the 25th of June, they're at the Town Hall in Horsham. The 26th, they are at Ballarat at Her Majesty's Theatre. Saturday the 27th of June, Frankston Arts Centre, and that's selling fast. They go over to Adelaide, then they go back to Geelong. They're at Nunawading on the 12th of July at The Round. And they finish Sunday the 14th of February next year in Hobart, Tassie. They do quite a few gigs in Tassie. So check them out. Boy, that's exhausting just reading about it.
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0: On this day, the 23rd of June 1965, American vocal group Smokey Robinson and the Miracles, they have a classic song, The Tracks of My Tears, and they release it on this day by Motown Records, the first million-selling act for Motown Records. The Tracks of My Tears was composed by Miracles members Smokey Robinson, Pete Moore and Marv Tarplin. This million-selling, multi-award-winning song has been inducted into the Grammy Hall of Fame. Boy, and rightly so, what a great song. On the Tuesday morning Big Breakfast, we are going to play a little bit of Smokey Robinson and the Miracles. Love this song. Let this one wash all over you.

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0: Boy, what a success story. Ella Langley, that is the title track from her second album, Dandelion, that was released earlier this year. It debuted at number one on the Billboard 200 and was led by Choose in Texas, which reached number one on the Billboard Hot 100, making Ella Langley the first female artist to simultaneously top the Hot 100, Hot Country Songs and Country Airplay charts. And I must admit, look, it's a great album. If you love country music, you're going to love that one. It's a beauty. Ella Langley playing that for you on the Tuesday morning Big Breakfast. Hey, we got a little bit of Bruce coming up straight after this.
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0: Yes, and recorded on this day, the 23rd of June, 1979, is the Bruce Springsteen classic, Hungry Heart. And it's released as the lead single from the Boss's fifth studio album, The River. Hungry Heart became Springsteen's first top five hit on the Billboard Hot 100, peaking at number five, and was his biggest hit until Dancing in the Dark hit number two in 1984. In the subsequent Rolling Stone readers poll, Hungry Heart was voted best single of the year. On the Tuesday morning Big Breakfast, here is The Boss.

0: 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We'll be back shortly after these important announcements.
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8: 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Now, all you need to do, if you forget some of the things we're talking about, is go on the site, whatson.melbourne.vic.gov.au. And I've said before, if you don't live in Melbourne, go online. There will be similar sites where you're located. Well, don't forget, public transport is free right through to the end of the year, okay? Includes Melbourne trains, trams, buses, as well as regional trains, coaches and buses. So you can get right around this beautiful state of Victoria and right around this beautiful city. Today it's free. Get down to the library at the dock with your little one, okay? Tuesday, 10:30 a.m. to 11 a.m. every Tuesday. Stompers. It's a weekly program held on a Tuesday at Library at the Dock. Enjoy stories, songs, rhymes and fun with your toddler. Age 18 months to 3 years is probably the suitable age group for Stompers. What about Damn Fine Laughs at the Fad Gallery Bar, 14 Coors Lane in Melbourne? It's a free event tomorrow, the 24th. 7:30 p.m. to 9 p.m. Damn Fine Laughs, Melbourne's newest weekly stand-up comedy night, has landed in one of the city's most iconic laneways. Damn Fine Laughs brings special and surprise acts to the gallery bar every Wednesday night with free entry, $10 drinks all night, and the best laneway vibes in Chinatown. 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You've got the idea, it's on every day. 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Experience amazing sights, sounds and scents as you cruise through the gardens on this 30-minute tour designed especially for families. Breathe in the fragrances of different eucalyptus trees, and as you take in the colours of the landscape and learn why plants are so important to our planet. 11 a.m. to 5 p.m. Royal Botanic Gardens Victoria School Holiday Explorer Bus. Boy, there's something for everybody.

let's get back to some music, some brand new Aussie music, no less. Ride Out On Me is the brand new single for Sweet Talk. They're a six-piece band from right here in Melbourne and originally bonded over a love of late nights, American music and classic songwriting and improvised jams. Well, let's have a listen to Sweet Talk. Brand new single.

0: to say. There's no better way to start the day than listening to The Big Breakfast on 96.5 Inner FM. I love the sound of Steve's sexy voice, and he plays some great tunes that just...
1: Hey, haven't you put the coffee on yet?
0: Oops, I better go.

Aussie band Kingswood, alternative kind of rock. I don't know, you'd really describe them very country. They were formed in 2007 right here in Melbourne, and they've released 8 studio albums to date, and their brand new album is Midnight Mavericks. That's just been released, and that's Kingswood, and one of the great tracks, Lovin' a Girl. Hey, how you going with your footy competition? Are you in one? I'm doing really badly. Team Jimmy is floundering in the middle there, and I have a meeting with Karen and Jimmy, and he just goes woof, not very helpful. And Karen doesn't know a lot about footy, so it's up to me. But it is good to see the Hawks winning. I am a Hawthorn supporter. John of Hawthorn, if you're still listening, go, go, go. That's all I can say, mate. And we've got a great game coming up this I think it's on Friday night where we play on Greater Western Sydney here in Melbourne. That's going to be a challenge, but we beat Gold Coast up there at the Gold Coast. Collingwood are still doing really well. Carlton is still winning. They get rid of their coach and start winning. How's that on your resume? And Geelong, a bit disappointing. I know Freo is such a good side over there, but Geelong, boy, I think they had their opportunities and could have won that. Well, who's Geelong playing this week? I think they might be having a bye from memory. Anyway, Collingwood are playing Richmond on the Saturday. We've got Carlton playing West Coast here in Melbourne. They might even do that. And Freo are playing Gold Coast over in Freo. So there's some great games of footy coming up, and I hope your team win. David at Geelong, all the best if you're listening, and I hope the Cats have a nice week off and then come back stronger than ever. Well, on this day, the 23rd of June, 1996, Canadian singer-songwriter Bryan Adams goes to number one on the UK album chart with his 7th studio album, 18 Till I Die. Isn't that a great title for an album? I feel like that some days. I'm 18 till I die, but then other days I don't feel like that. Containing the number one song, Have You Ever Really Loved a Woman, and 5 other official singles, the album became a commercial success, peaking at number one in the United Kingdom, number 2 here in Australia, and also in his home country of Canada, and was a very successful album. On the Tuesday morning big breakfast, here is Bryan.

Rose, the album 18 Till I Die. Love it. Well, it's time to go. Steve Newman signing off. I'll be back next week with another Tuesday morning Big Breakfast. I want to thank everybody for texting in, letting me know you're listening. I appreciate your support. Mr. Patrick Watt, who is doing a magnificent job sitting in for Margaret, will be on next with Morning Magazine. And Margaret, if you're listening, get well, and we're thinking of you. To take us out, some classic Rolling Stones.

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1: National Radio News.
2: Good morning, I'm Shannon Kirkwood. Farmers are being encouraged to review their biosecurity measures following the discovery of H5 bird flu in Australia. Australia was the only continent untouched by the virus until late last week when a case was confirmed in a migratory bird in Western Australia. Authorities say there's no evidence the virus has spread, but public health expert from Chalmers University, Marta Hernandez-Jova, told National Radio News

0: The poultry industry in particular should be on alert.
1: Wildlife, you know, all wildlife needs to be, you know, alert. Australia's been very strong on preparedness for viruses such as this one. We have very, very strong biosecurity plans and guidelines and practices to protect the poultry industry, because the poultry industry is number one industry that needs to definitely be alert, commercial but also backyard poultry.
0: Britain's caretaker Prime Minister Sir Keir Starmer says he'll support whoever is selected as the new leader after he announced his resignation. He says he'll leave Downing Street by September. Veteran UK politician and Westminster's newest MP, Andy Burnham, is expected to stand unopposed.
2: I will remain in post as Prime Minister until the contest is complete. And I will do everything I can to ensure an orderly handover of power.
0: A Senate inquiry into sweeping cuts to the National Disability Insurance Scheme is expected to report back today. Peter Hislop has more.
3: The federal government wants to reduce the cost of the ballooning scheme, but over 200,000 people would be cut from receiving support. The SNAP inquiry has heard from health professionals and people with disability, warning the cuts would take away basic support and impact safety, independence and participation. But the inquiry's deadline to report back has already been extended twice. Advocacy organisation People with Disability Australia says timeframes applied to the inquiry make it impossible to give proper weight to the evidence provided by the community.
0: United States President Donald Trump has again warned Iran not to breach current or future deals. An interim US-Iran deal was reached last week, more than 3 months after Israel and the US attacked the Iranian regime. Talks began this week in Switzerland on a long-term peace deal. President Trump says in a positive development, Iran has agreed to invite International Atomic Energy Agency inspectors back into the country.
4: If Iran doesn't live up to their agreement, or if they're not behaving, I will do what I have to do.
0: First Nations leaders are among 10 Australians who have lodged a case with the United Nations Human Rights Committee over the government's support of fossil fuel production for export. The claimants argue the ongoing approval and subsidisation of new coal and gas projects breaches Australia's obligations under the International Covenant on Civil and Political Rights. The case follows a ruling by the International Court of Justice. Fossil fuel exporting nations around the world are legally responsible for the climate harm those exports cause. And a fussy eater who builds a spring-loaded snare to catch its prey. There's some of the characteristics of the tiny and newly discovered Australian ballista spider. The nocturnal spider has been discovered in the rainforest of North Queensland. To sport now, Argentina has defeated Austria 2-0 in Dallas this morning at the FIFA World Cup. Lionel Messi scored both goals for his side and a record 18th World Cup goal. In Philadelphia, the contest between Iraq and France has been delayed at halftime due to severe thunderstorms. And 15 years since his Wimbledon quarterfinal appearance, Australian Bernard Tomic is a step closer to a place in the main draw. He'll face fellow Australian Chris O'Connell in the qualifiers after they won their opening games. Dane Sweeney and Tristan Schoolcate are also one win away from a place in the Wimbledon men's singles main draw.
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7: Good morning, and right now in Heidelberg it is 5 degrees. It feels like 2. And in downtown Melbourne it's a whopping 7 degrees. For the rest of Tuesday, for the Melbourne region, it will be partly cloudy and we're expecting a maximum of 16. Tomorrow, the 24th of June, a low of 9, a maximum of 16. It will be cloudy on Thursday, a low of 8, a maximum of 15, and it will be partly cloudy. On Wednesday, the 26th, it will be partly cloudy, a minimum of 6 and a maximum of 14. On Saturday, a low of 6, a maximum of 15. It will be partly cloudy. On Sunday, the 28th of June, it will be mostly sunny, a minimum of 6, a maximum of 17. And all the way around to next Monday, the 29th of June, a minimum of 8 and a maximum of 16, with a possible shower or two, and it will be cloudy. And that is your weather forecast for the week. I want to say thanks, Newman. Thanks, Steve Newman. What a fantastic breakfast we had with Steve. He is the consummate professional. That was a fantastic program. Really good. It's so informative, and the music is fantastic. And what he doesn't know about music, well, you wouldn't know because he's amazing. So thanks so much, Steve Newman. Unfortunately, Margaret is not here again this week and may not be next week. We do hope for a speedier recovery and look forward to her return. She's definitely coming back. We just don't know exactly when at the moment. This program is being brought to you on the lands of the Wurundjeri. I'd like to acknowledge the elders, past, present, and those that are emerging, just as I acknowledge anyone when I walk into a room, just as I say hello to my family, I acknowledge the amazing efforts of the Wurundjeri people who have cared for this land for 60,000 years. I'm not Aboriginal. I don't do a welcome to country. And Pauline Hanson is not Aboriginal, so she would not be doing a welcome to country. But you can always acknowledge those in your area. So I acknowledge the Wurundjeri people who have cared so beautifully for this country. Thank you. So coming up in a moment, we've got Greg Lynch.

0: And that means we say good morning to Greg Lynch. Hello, Greg. Greg, I'm just going to put you on air. Hello. I'm really not used to telephone systems. I think that's the first time I've mucked it up, but you're there now.
1: Am I there now?
0: You certainly are. Great to have you on board, Greg.
1: It's good to be there now.
0: Yes. Wherever you were, it's good to be out of there and into here.
1: Well, good morning, Patrick.
0: Good morning, Greg.
1: Good morning. Well, it's freezing this morning, and but I'm fronting up and sitting here with woolens on and frostbite, but everything's okay.
0: Yeah, so the gauge says 5 degrees, but my computer says it feels like 2.2. I can certainly tell a difference on the 0.2.
1: Yeah, winter's here.
0: Yes.
1: All right, we'll begin. We've got, I think we've got an interesting show today, but time will tell. And I will be judged by a superior.
0: I've been getting wonderful feedback on the last couple of weeks since I've been co-hosting with you, Greg, and the feedback has been wonderful. You're, you know, so informative, and definitely Marilyn Monroe stirred quite a few people. So it's been great. Thank you.
1: Well, thank you, Patrick. You know, it takes two to tango.
0: It does.
1: Now, today is Connection Day, Patrick.
0: Mm.
1: Everything today is connected. All will become connected. For instance, I had a connection during the week with one of our listeners, Greg Cugola from Bendigo. And I love Bendigo. It's a great historic town.
0: Yes.
1: He was very interested in what happened to Tommy Rettig. Now, you remember that last week we paid tribute to Marilyn Monroe, as you say.
0: Yes.
1: And I mentioned Tommy Rettig as the youngster in the Marilyn Monroe movie, The River of No Return.
0: Oh, yes, yes.
1: And Rettig played the estranged son of Robert Mitchum, as everyone will recall if they were listening, and I'm sure they were, of course. Greg has reminded me that Tommy Rettig was the star of the original Lassie TV series, and whose life ultimately came to a very sticky end. So let's go lateral and look a little deeper at the various cinematic connections that come out of the 1954 CinemaScope movie River of No Return. And as an introduction to whet your appetite, Tommy Rettig was connected to Brandon D. Wilde. Robert Mitchum was connected to Alan Ladd, as was the great French actor, Alain Delon. He was connected to both. And thus, by history, we are connected to the movie Shane, and all will be explained. So please, listen carefully, because this is a connected program.
0: Yes.
1: First, we will look at a bizarre Hollywood connection between two of the era's biggest child stars. That's Tommy Rettig and Brandon D. Wilde. They were two sides of the same coin, Patrick. Their careers practically swapped by fate. And Tommy Rettig was the producer's original choice for the role of John Henry in the 1952 film version of the... was called The Member of the Wedding. Now, this iconic part ultimately went to Brandon D. Wilde, and thus it launched Brandon D. Wilde into national stardom and really earned him a lot of critical acclaim. So the casting histories of these two famous 1950s child stars were very, very deeply entwined, and their major career-defining roles, they practically swapped places. So Tommy Rettig... well, had almost taken the role that made Brandon an icon. Now, Brandon D. Wilde was then asked to star in the TV series Lassie, and he would knock it back. And Tommy Rettig was next in line, and he stepped up and he grabbed it. And history tells that this was, it tells us that this was the role that made Tommy Rettig a household name. Now, up till we started this program, he was just a kid. In the Marilyn Monroe movie, as you recall. But as the cameras stopped rolling and the boys grew up and both found that the glare of the spotlight cast a very long, very dark, and almost sinister shadow, Patrick.
0: Mm, yes.
1: So Tommy B. Rettig became the boy who ran after Lassie. Now, Lassie, I don't know if you recall it. You probably don't.
0: Oh, no, I do. I remember Lassie very well. I don't remember Tommy as much as, say, Sonny in Skippy, but I certainly remember the stories, yes.
1: I thought you were going to say Lassie.
0: No, Lassie featured pretty well. All of those Lassies that played Lassie.

0: Peter Rettig as Jeff Miller. Jan Clayton as his mother, Ellen. George Cleveland as Gramps. And, of course, Lassie.
1: And, of course, Lassie. Now, Lassie was a huge series. And Tommy Rettig performed in 116 episodes of Lassie.
2: Wow.
1: He would later speak out, bitterly, about how child actors from the era were undercompensated. And he said, we were overworked. Then in 1954, for Tommy Rettig, came River of No Return. And Tommy was excited because he was going to be guided by none other than Hollywood's ultimate, anti-hero, Robert Mitchum. And we will remember Tommy Rettig. I remember him very, very well for one movie, actually, strangely. It was a movie called... It was a brilliant movie. It was called The 5,000 Fingers of Dr. T. Now, this is a 1953 American musical fantasy film about a boy. And he dreams himself into a fantasy world and is ruled by a diabolical piano teacher who enslaves children to practice piano forever. And is the only feature film written by Theodore Seuss, Giesel, and we know him as Dr. Seuss. Dr. Seuss wrote the story, screenplay, and lyrics, and it was directed by Roy Rowland and an uncredited Stanley Kramer. And the film stars Peter Lind-Hayes, Mary Healy, Hans Conrad, and Tommy Rettig. Now, the T in the 5,000 Fingers of Dr. T stands for Twilliker. This is a 1953 live-action musical fantasy, and the tyrannical piano teacher is the villain, of course, and he's Dr. Twilliker, beautifully played by the actor Hans Conrad. And the rivalry between the movie's young protagonist, Bart Collins, and Dr. Twilliker is widely believed to be the inspiration, and wait for it, behind the naming of Bart Simpson and his reoccurring nemesis, Sideshow Bob. The full legal name in the show is Robert Underdunk Twilliker. So from the 5,000 Fingers of Dr. T came The Simpsons. Now, that's a major connection. To be honest, when I watched it in the middle 50s, I thought I'd taken too many Beck's powders, Patrick. Then in 1953, for Tommy Rettig, he worked with Jane Wyman in a beautiful movie, a classic movie called So Big. It's a drama directed by Robert Wise. And we will remember Robert Wise for directing Sound of Music and then coming to Melbourne to open the Hoyt Cinema Centre. I remember him standing by the plaque and getting photographed, and now Hoyt Cinema Centre is gone. Now, So Big, the movie, is based on Edna Ferber's 1924 Pulitzer Prize-winning novel. And Edna Ferber, as we recall, wrote the classic novel Giant. That's another major connection, as you will later see. Then in 1954, for Tommy Rettig, came the Fox epic, The Egyptian, in CinemaScope and four-track stereophonic sound, where he played Thoth, son of Mert. And this was for 20th Century Fox, alongside Edmund Purdom, Gene Simmons, Victor Mature, and the great Peter Ustinov. And then reality came crashing down on December 20, 1972. And approximately, you have to say approximately because there were actually 20 county sheriff's deputies raiding his farm. It was called Daisy Hill Farm in Arroyo Grande, California. And acting on a tip from a neighbor, the police discovered $1,000 worth of marijuana plants growing. They were hidden between rows of corn, and both Rettig and his wife, Darlene, were arrested, and he was subsequently convicted of marijuana cultivation. And then in 1976, he faced more severe federal charges when he was arrested and accused of cocaine possession and smuggling. And Rettig maintained his innocence regarding the smuggling, and he was ultimately exonerated and the conviction for smuggling was overturned. He died of a heart failure, that's a heart attack, on February 15, 1996 at the age of 54.
2: It's pretty young, isn't it?
1: Yes, his ashes were scattered at sea off Marina del Rey. I've been there, beautiful place, California.
2: Mm.
1: A descendant of the original Lassie dog stood by the grave at the ceremony to say goodbye and actually waved. And so ended the short life of Tommy Rettig at the age of 54.
2: Gee.
1: And so we go back to the River of No Return and we look for the next connection, Patrick. And as we recall, the movie starred Marilyn Monroe, Robert Mitchum and Tommy Rettig. And here we discover that Robert Mitchum has a major connection to Alan Ladd. Alan Ladd, you ask?
2: Yes, Alan Ladd.
1: You asked. Wonderful. Similar to Tony Curtis, of course, cloning Cary Grant. Not many fans are aware of this. Really, what most people don't know is that Robert Mitchum was cloning Alan Ladd. Neither Ladd and Mitchum relied on what I call over-the-top bravado. They delivered dialogue in quiet, flat, unbothered tones. They made the characters seem dangerous. They made the characters self-assured. And both excelled at playing cynical, world-weary anti-heroes who barely reacted, of course, when they were threatened. A foundation trait of the film noir genre, was known as the camera stare. And Ladd and Mitchum frequently stared directly into or just past the camera with unblinking, heavy-lidded eyes, and daring the audience or their screen opponents to challenge them. And critics noted that their composure and they both had an innate natural ability to wear classic Hollywood attire. I recall most times that their suits were styled by the likes of Edith Head. And Ladd was very slight of build, whereas Mitchum had an imposing broad-shouldered presence.
2: Certainly did.
1: And he used to convey menace effortlessly. He could do it standing on his head. Mitchum and Ladd had mirrored stylistic choices, which allowed both of them to, they achieved immortality in the same film genres. They were very similar. In truth, Robert Mitchum openly recognized Alan Ladd's, we call it a quiet, stoic on-screen presence, as an influential shift on how film noir characters were portrayed. You have just really become aware that Robert Mitchum was channeling Alan Ladd.
2: Mm.
1: Ladd was his inspiration. Now, everyone has an idol. And putting aside Alan Ladd for a moment, I would say that that Robert Mitchum's signature on-screen tough guy persona was, in fact, entirely authentic. This was something you can't change. He was born with it. He experienced it, and he ended up in Hollywood with it. And he had a brutal upbringing marked by, childhood tragedy, poverty, really. And unlike many Hollywood contemporaries who manufactured a rebellious image, and I could name a couple, but I won't, Mitchum lived his life long before he ever stepped in front of the camera. And his formative years were defined by several key periods of really intense experience. He was born in Bridgeport, Connecticut, and when he was only 2 years old, his father was crushed to death in a horrific railway yard accident. And at just 14 years old, Mitchum left home. That was during the height of the Great Depression.
2: Yes.
1: And then to ride the ride the rails. In those days, you rode the rails. You sat on top of a train or you tried to get into a carriage.
2: It was a pretty common thing, wasn't it?
1: Well, I think so. And he rode the rails as a transient. He survived by taking on dangerous jobs, odd jobs across the United States. He worked as a ditch digger and a professional prize fighter. He fought 27 bouts and suffered a permanently broken nose, which if you looked hard, you could see that he had a broken nose. It seemed to suit him, actually.
2: Yes, otherwise he'd be too perfect. No, it added to his masculinity, I think.
1: I think you're right. Mm. At age 15, Mitchum was arrested in Savannah, Georgia, for vagrancy, having no money and no fixed address. And believe it or not, he was sentenced to hard labour on a notorious local chain gang. And Mitchum later described the experience as highly abusive, and noting that inmates were routinely shackled and beaten, and fearing for his life, he got out of there and fled back north, and narrowly avoiding recapture. And Mitchum finally arrived in California and broke into Hollywood, and he refused to let studios clean up his image. He said he had this heavy-lidded glare, cynical attitude, and was a nonchalant worldwide, attitude. And they were natural defense mechanisms, I suppose, for a man who had probably survived the absolute worst of American poverty. So unlike many Hollywood contemporaries who manufacture their image, Mitchum had lived his long before he ever stepped in front of the camera. Now, while we're connecting the dots, we discovered that Alain Delon was heavily modelled after Alan Ladd, particularly in his most iconic, I suppose you'd call him, cool roles. And film critics and historians regularly called Alain Delon the French answer to Alan Ladd. The blueprint connecting the two actors highlights their distinctive parallels. The most undeniable link between them is the direct cinematic lineage between Alan Ladd's breakthrough This Gun for Hire in 1942, which is regarded as a Alan Ladd classic.
2: Great film, one of my favourites.
1: And Delon's masterpiece, of course, was Los Samurai, 1967.
2: Mm.
1: And Delon's character in that movie, Jeff Costello, was a direct adaptation of Ladd's character, Philip Raven. And both are, hyper-efficient hitmen who are double-crossed by their employers, and they go on the run. Now, I recall this. It was very stylized. It was what we call a stylized twist. And Ladd's killer keeps a pet cat, while Delon's killer, he keeps a caged small bird. And the director was Jean-Pierre Melville, and he was, obsessed with American pre-war cinema and deliberately shaped Delon into a French variation of Ladd's cold, calculated, I suppose you call it, archetype. And Delon inherited Ladd's exact sub-genre of, I suppose you call it, masculinity, because he was known as the pretty boy killer, if you recall. Both possess remarkably beautiful, chiseled facial features, and they played psychotic characters. And both actors fundamentally defined the the human aesthetic. Perfectly tilted fedora, if you remember. I love the fedora.
2: It's a great head. I wish I had one myself.
1: Yeah, I love the fedora.
2: Yeah.
1: And a really super cool stance. They were very cool people. And Ladd and Delon both excelled at, saying nothing, Patrick. Known as the silent presence. They relied on cold glares, physical precision and deadpan movements rather than fast dialogue.
2: The cynical of me says that they just don't know their lines, Greg, and they're just looking past the camera waiting for someone to give them the next line, and it became a technique.
1: Well, you don't get cool.
2: No.
1: There's a major direct connection between Tommy Reddick, Brandon Duval and Alan Ladd. And what is it?
2: Mm.
1: Someone will ask me.
2: roles?
1: Someone's going to ask me.
2: Well, what is the connection?
1: I never thought you'd ask.
2: Oh, well, I was going to suggest Kevin Bacon, because he seems to be related to everyone. No, what's the connection between those three characters?
1: Well, there is a major connection between Retic, Brandon DeWall, and Alan Ladd. It's their iconic co-starring roles in the legendary 1953 film Shane.
2: Oh, of course.
1: The Western by which all Westerns will be judged by. And their professional and, on-screen dynamic includes, several key details. Alan Ladd starred as the reformed gunslinger Shane, while Brandon DeWall played Joey Starrett, the impressionable 8-year-old son of a homesteader family. And the emotional heart of Shane rests on the intense bond between their characters. Of course, Joey completely idolizes Shane as a symbol of strength and coolness. And at the conclusion of the film, as a wounded Shane rides away into the mountains, DeWald delivers one of the most famous lines in cinema history, which, of course, is Shane, Shane, come back, Shane. There's no Shane on the end of that. I added it in. I was creative. Now, this is a first for most of our inner FM audience. Alan Ladd was originally discovered because of his excellent singing voice and speaking voice. Yeah, Alan Ladd is genuinely singing in the 1941 musical short film When I Look at You. And before achieving major stardom as a tough guy actor in films, Alan Ladd, he worked extensively in radio. In other words, he thought he was going to be a singer in musicals. That's how he thought he was going to start. And in actual fact, I have to tell you that Alan Ladd is a very good singer, believe it or not. I mean, it's probably the last person that you would think was going to be a singer. But I have to tell you that, in my opinion, I think he's a very good singer. So let's have a listen.
0: I look at you and a trumpet plays so sweet.

0: There's music in my heart when I look at you.
1: I suppose he's a wonderful tenor and, you know, obviously a great singer, but it doesn't match that cowboy sound. Not like, I'm thinking of one of the other great Western singers was Burl Ives, who had a bit more, a different sound anyway, so.
0: Yeah, but he sounded right.
1: Yes. Yes.
0: He sounded right, but he sang traditional ballads, usually in the public domain, so he didn't have to pay for them.
1: Yes.
0: Now, not to be left out, Robert Mitchum had a pretty fair voice too, and he wrote the music and performed for his movie Thunder Road.
1: Oh.
0: Now, Thunder Road I liked a lot, because firstly it was a low-budget film that was well-directed and it made a lot of money. And Robert Mitchum, he wrote the music for it. He wrote the songs and he sang the songs. All of it you would think was, slightly not quite right because, you know, who does that? But Robert Mitchum did. And I was, very impressed with Robert Mitchum. I thought he was a very talented man. And what I'm going to do as soon as I can crank the machine up is play Robert Mitchum singing Thunder Road.
2: Let me tell the story, I can tell it all, about the mountain boy who ran illegal alcohol. His daddy made the whiskey, son he drove the moon. When his engine roared, they called the highway Thunder Road. Sometimes into Asheville, sometimes Memphis Town.

0: got him first.
1: Oh, yeah, the devil got him first. Robert Mitchum.
2: That was great. I haven't heard that before. It is fantastic.
1: Classic film, Thunder Road. I bought myself a copy a couple of years ago. Mm. I ran it originally when it first came out, liked it a lot. Then it disappeared. It became a cult film, and so I went and bought myself a DVD and relived it. And it was as good as I remember. And, of course, Robert Mitchum originally wanted Elvis in it, and he went to the colonel and he said, "Colonel, I want your boy." And the colonel said, "What's the budget?" He said, "Well," and he told him, and he said, "Well, that's about what Elvis gets, the budget of the movie." But Elvis wanted to do it. He, you know, he could see himself on the marquee with Robert Mitchum and Elvis together. Would have been magic. And it never happened because, once again, the colonel kibered it.
2: Mm.
1: Now, there is a lot more to Alan Ladd and the movie Shane than meets the eye. Patrick, when Paramount premiered the classic Western Shane at the Radio City Music Hall, it was April 23, 1953, and it did so by retrofitting standard film equipment. Now, the reason for all of this, of course, was Daryl F. Zanuck was in the wings with The Robe, and CinemaScope was about to be launched on the world.
2: Right.
1: And Paramount Pictures didn't want to pay Daryl for anything. So they thought, we'll somehow manufacture our own widescreen for this film and we'll try and get in first, which is what they did. So it did so by retrofitting standard film equipment using masking plates, a giant new screen in the Radio City Music Hall, and a newly developed multi-channel audio format, because we didn't have stereo sound then. It was about to be invented. And because Shane was shot in 1951, before the widescreen craze hit, and Paramount had to engineer an artificial theatrical makeover to compete with the rise of television and Fox's brand new, as I said, CinemaScope format. And Shane was originally filmed and composed in the standard 1.37:1 Academy ratio. That's a square shape. To make it look widescreen without shooting new footage, Paramount and the Radio City Music Hall together implemented a process called matted widescreen. And they replaced its standard 34-by-25-foot screen with a massive 50-by-30-foot panoramic screen.
2: Mm.
1: And this nearly it doubled the viewing area to 1,500 square feet. I'm sorry if it's a bit technical. I understand it, but I don't think a lot of our listeners will. Projectionist inserted custom-cut aperture plates inside the projectors, and these metal plates physically cropped to mask the top and bottom of the film frame. And keep in mind, it's square, so the wider you go, the more you cut off. This cropped, widening the image to 1.66:1 aspect ratio. And shorter, wider angle lenses were fitted onto the projectors to stretch the cropped image. And Paramount chose Shane for this experiment because its cinematography featured mostly medium and long shots, and it was outside most of it, in the open air, not so much in studios. Meaning the cropping rarely cut off the characters' heads, which is always the worry when you start cropping. So when Shane was in production, it was recorded using standard mono sound. However, for the Radio City Music Hall premiere, Paramount implemented an early version of stereophonic sound, called surround sound, to match the big screen. And audio engineers created a three-channel directional sound mix from the original stems. So for the premiere, this audio was run using a Western Electric recording sound system. I won't go on with the technical stuff because it'll bore you, but it ended up, with booming gunshots. And of course, Victor Young wrote a sweeping score for it. And I always liked the theme to Shane. I thought it was a gentle theme, but very, very suitable for a picture like Shane. So we're going to have a listen to the theme, and as I said, it's the Victor Young Orchestra. It's become a classic over the years. It's a gentle theme. I like it. Let's listen.

0: The theme to Shane.
1: It's big country music, isn't it? You can see the sweeping plains of Nevada or Western California. I don't know where it was set, but it's rated by many as their favourite film. I know one media commentator in Melbourne, John Fain, always rated Shane as his favourite film. But I also noticed that it's rated in the top 100 films of all time on one list. Yeah, magnificent film. And it won an Oscar for cinematography. So as much as they manipulated the picture, it still got the whole idea out there.
0: In truth, the director, George Stevens, hated what they did to his film because it wasn't framed for the widescreen format. But having said that, I can imagine, and what I've seen of it, projecting it in widescreen would have been magnificent because, yes, firstly, the film was sharp as a razor. It was shot outside. The lighting was very good. The quality of the image was wonderful. And it could stand being blown up to that size, 50 feet by 30 feet. And I can imagine also in the Radio City Music Hall that being absolutely dynamic. And it must have increased the dynamics of the film by at least, I reckon, 35-40%.
1: Radio City Music Hall is a massive theatre. It seats thousands, not hundreds. It's a really big theatre. So that projection, would have been very intense.
0: Well, you're right. It's funny, the people you meet in these theatres. I had a friend and she said, I look back and there was John Lennon and Yoko sitting behind me. In the Radio City Music Hall. She said, I didn't know what to do, so I turned back.
1: You'll never guess who I was sitting next to in the front row there one time.
0: Oh, what was that?
1: Well, I was pretty excited, but I didn't know the whole story. I was there for the world premiere. I mean, it was the American premiere, but they called it the world premiere of Riverdance. And in the front row with me was Senator Edward Kennedy, who I met, and then I rang my American sister-in-law afterwards and she said, well, I hope you didn't jump in a car with him afterwards. But anyway, that's another story. And Liam Neeson was sitting in the same row as well. So,
0: oh, wonderful. Yeah. He was here not so long back.
1: Yes, that's right.
0: In Melbourne.
1: I happened to be in the front row because I got tickets on cancellation, so I was just lucky at the time.
0: Oh, well, a nice experience.
1: Hmm.
0: Now, Alan Ladd's performance as the central character, and I call it a masterpiece. And Shane, of course, is widely celebrated as it's the defining achievement of Alan Ladd's career.
1: Yes.
0: And it's also a benchmark for the Western genre. It's directed by George Stevens. The film utilized Ladd's distinct acting style and he fashioned an immortal, really tragic hero. I looked up the what I call the critical and historical descriptions of his performance, and it highlighted several core facts, such elements as stoic restraint, quiet intensity, and instead of portraying a swaggering, loud or brash cowboy, Ladd played Shane with a deeply felt melancholy and a restrained vulnerability. He used an understated, soft-spoken delivery that forced audiences really to lean in. And reviewers frequently note his quiet intensity, and Ladd moved carefully, spoke in a low voice, and let small, restrained gestures. These gestures, of course, carried immense emotional weight. And Ladd was able to capture the essence of what they call a knight errant. He was a deeply fatigued former gunslinger trying to escape his violent past. And we never really knew what his past was, but we were very suspicious that he had been a gunfighter. And his performance is layered with and I'm reading now one of the critiques from the past. His performance is layered with a wistful sense of longing for a peaceful life that he ultimately knows he can never have. And Ladd never made Shane seem eager to kill. Rather, his actions feel like the grim, unavoidable obligations of a tired man accepting the only choice left, and that's to protect others. Very, very well written, some of these critiques. Now, of course, we know he was famously shorter than the average Hollywood leading man, and this was really turned into an asset by George Stevens' direction. And he was clad in buckskin, and he really did project an aura of calm and cool capability. And the heart of his performance lies in his, in my opinion, in his warm interactions with young Joey, played by Brandon DeWild.
1: Yes.
0: Ladd grounded the hero worship storyline by... He treated the boy with authentic respect and tenderness, making the film's violent climax feel all the more tragic. Once again, I'm reading one of the critiques from the past. The performance culminates in one of the most poignant endings in cinema history, and after the final shootout, as Shane rides away, and because he's wounded, and he rides into the mountains, and Ladd keeps the moment remarkably small and very, very dignified. There's no glorious victory pose, and he delivers that famous line, "There's no living with a killing." And Ladd perfectly embodies a bittersweet, once again I'm reading from the critiques, a lonely ghost fading into the landscape because he belongs to the Old West, and he knows that civilization must be left behind. And of course that we go back to that very, very famous sequence where young Brandon DeWild is calling for Shane and asking him, you know, not to go, because he'd become part of the family, you know, a major part of the family. And I think it's one of the greatest moments in cinema history.
2: Joey, there's no living with a killing. There's no going back from them. Right and wrong is a brand. A brand sticks. There's no going back. Now you run on home to your mother and tell her everything's all right. There aren't any more guns in the valley. Your father and grow up to be strong,

Joe.

0: Shane, come back.
1: Yeah.
0: One of the great scenes in our great industry.
1: Yes.
0: Shane, come back, and it's one of the great moments. A bit like I'm going to make him an offer he can't refuse. One of the great lines. Regarded as his absolute greatest performance, Alan Ladd's portrayal of a quite heroic former gunslinger in this classic movie is considered one of the defining roles in Western film history. The last remaining connection in our story is Brandon DeWald. What happened to him? Brandon DeWald died in a tragic car accident on July 6, 1972, at the age of 30.
1: Oh.
0: The former child prodigy was in Colorado starring in a theatrical production of Butterflies Are Free. On the afternoon of July 6, DeWald was driving a camper van through a heavy rainstorm in Lakewood. That's a suburb of Denver. And he was en route to a hospital to visit his second wife, Janice Giro, who had just recently undergone surgery. And he was driving along 6th Avenue and he lost control of his vehicle and the van veered off the road and struck a guardrail and slammed into a parked flatbed construction truck.
1: Oh.
0: The camper rolled onto its side, pinning DeWald, who was sadly not wearing a seatbelt. He was rushed to, St. Anthony's Hospital, but passed away a few hours later from severe injuries, including a broken back, neck, and a leg. A tribute song was written for the actor, Brandon DeWald, titled In My Hour of Darkness, and the track was co-written and performed by country rock pioneer Gram Parsons and country music legend Emmylou Harris. As part of an album, it serves as the closing track on Parsons' landmark 1974 solo album. That was called Grievous Angel. And the record is sung by Gram Parsons, Emmylou Harris, and Linda Ronstadt, believe it or not, has a go too. So that's really how highly thought of, he was. But we're going to play it, and I don't think too many people, would have heard of this. It's quite an obscure little track, but it's very nice.
1: Mm-hmm.

0: In my hour of darkness, and of course, the beautiful Emily Harris and Linda Ronstadt and Graham Parsons with the tribute song.
1: Yeah, that's great. A beautiful song. Yes, you're right. I haven't heard that.
0: Beautiful song, tribute to Brandon De Wilde. I always remember Linda Ronstadt. I tried to bring her to Australia, and I spoke to the management. They said, "Don't you know she's not well?" I said, "Well, I didn't look at last year's gigs." And she said, "Well, she didn't do any, and she won't be doing any more because she has some terrible disease which is going to finally kill her." So we weren't able to bring Linda Ronstadt to Australia. Now, Robert Mitchum, a lifelong heavy smoker, Mitchum died in his sleep at 5 a.m. on July 1, 1997, at his home in Santa Barbara, California, and that's from complications of lung cancer and emphysema. His wife of 57 years, Dorothy, was by his side. And Mitchum's body was cremated on July 6. His ashes were scattered, as per his wishes, into the Pacific Ocean, off the coast and quite close to his home. Alan Ladd, in January 1964, died after injuring his knees, and Ladd hoped to recuperate at his house in Palm Springs. On July 29, 1964, his butler said that he saw Ladd go into his bedroom at 10 a.m., and when he returned at 3:30 p.m., he found Ladd dead on his bed. His death due to cerebral edema caused by an acute overdose of alcohol, a barbiturate, and two tranquilizers containing at least two depressants, and it was ruled accidental. Now, Ladd actually suffered from chronic insomnia and regularly used sleeping pills and alcohol to induce sleep. And while he had, he hadn't taken a lethal amount of any one drug, the combination apparently caused a fatal interaction. Well, that's the story, of course, that went to the press. Now, here's the truth. Or as we say, the real story. Just over a year earlier, on November 2, 62, Ladd was found unconscious in a pool of blood with a bullet wound near his heart. The Hollywood studio machine and Ladd himself claimed that he tripped while investigating a noise, or cleaning a gun. But many close to him believed it was a failed suicide attempt. And Ladd's reliance on alcohol and sedatives were deeply tied to personal tragedy, Patrick. When he was a young man in 1937, his mother suffered a mental breakdown and committed suicide right in front of him. That was by drinking poison. And she took a big swig of ant poison. It was a horrific event that triggered his lifelong battle with severe depression. Alan Ladd is buried at Forest Lawn Memorial Park in Glendale, California. Now, his final film, The Carpetbaggers, was released after his death. That was later in, from memory, 1964, where he ironically, I guess, played an aging, washed-up movie.